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Before that, we heard Willy Colon with Pa Colombia. Prior to that, we heard Ismael Rivera with El Yo-Yo, La Orquesta Adolescentes con Anhelo, before that, by request. Before that was Tito Puente and Eddie Palmieri with Mariachi Medley, Cielito Lindo en La Negra, and that was dedicated to my mom. Before that, we heard Conjunto Libre with Bamboleate, Las Siete Potencias with No Volveré, and we started things off with Conjunto Típico Criollo with Al Paso del Huahuanco. Vamos a seguir con más música aquí en Alma del Barrio. Ahorita vamos a escuchar a Música de Cortijo y su combo con Ismael Rivera. Vamos a escuchar a Tuntuneco aquí en 88.9 FM, KXLU Los Ángeles, Alma del Barrio.

All right, you're listening to KXLU, bilingual radio, Alma del Barrio, and we just finished listening to a nice little set there. I hope you guys are enjoying the music. Let's see here. I have so much that I've played and also so much that I still have to play for you. So we just finished listening to Justo Betancourt with El Lenguaje de las Flores. Before that, we listened to Charanga de la Cuatro with Buchi Pluma. Prior to that, we listened to Juan Gabriel with Mark Anthony with Yo Te Recuerdo. We got a request earlier for a little bit of Mark Anthony, and I already had that queued up and ready to go, so it was perfect timing. Let's see here. Before that, we listened to some music from... Who did we listen to? We listened to Alex Bueno. Let's see here. We listened to El Jardín Prohibido. That was by request for our friend who called us up a little bit ago to request that song. Esa canción era para Consuelo. Antes de eso, escuchamos al... ¿A quién más escuchamos? 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

You are tuned in to 88.9 FM KXLU Los Angeles. You're in the right place. My name is Ernesto Colin, and we are here for Serenata de Trios. We're also streaming live at KXLU.com. I have words of gratitude for all the Alma del Barrio DJs. And now it's our turn to take you back to the golden era of boleros in the 40s and 50s and beyond. Put yourself in that mindset. We have a serenade for you. Come out to that balcony. Imagine yourself in that time period. Imagine these musicians with you live at your balcony or at a club. And relive these memories with us. Or if you are younger than that era, then transport yourself. Serenata de Tríos until 7 p.m. Aquí estamos con la Serenata de Tríos. Un servidor, Ernesto Colín, con ustedes, agradeciéndoles su sintonía, y vamos a transportarnos al tiempo de la época de oro.

Serenata de Trios on 88.9 FM, KXLU Los Angeles. We've been listening to a lot of good stuff. We just heard Los Dandies with Por Fin, Rocío and her trio Nostalgia with Cuatro Vidas. Pedro Vargas came in with Toda Una Vida. Marta Romero sang Llora. It's a beautiful song. And La Flor del Recuerdo on two tracks. The first one is off of their own album, Caminemos. It's a song that everybody knows called Bésame Mucho. And before that, La Flor del Recuerdo was helping out Roberto Bravo on piano with a track called Cómo Fue. Estela Raval with Los Panchos with Perdón, and Los Panchos also playing Nunca. That's what we've been listening to. We've got some more great music for you coming up. We've got some music from Los Tres Caballeros, Los Tecolines, Lucho Gatica, and more. Taking a tour all over Latin America, taking a tour through the decades. Familia, aquí continuamos en Serenata de Tríos, 88.9 del FM. 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

Estamos en redes sociales, arroba Serenata de Tríos en Facebook y en Instagram. 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

That's what it's all about. What a beautiful song. Llegaste tarde with Los Tres Haces, Juan Neri on that requinto, and what a voice. What a song. Before that, just another gem, Escríbeme. And just listen to that, to the words, you know. Son tus cartas mi esperanza, mis temores, mi alegría, y aunque sean tonterías, escríbeme, escríbeme. 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You know, me hacen más falta tus cartas que la misma vida mía. These are this is the words, this is the poetry, this is it, you know, just imploring somebody to write you, even if it's nonsense. That's how much that person misses the other. It's what's special about these boleros, these poets, these composers, these songwriters. Of course, lots of special music out there in the world, but we're here for boleros, and we're here every Sunday, 6 to 7 p.m., a little corner of your radio, a little corner of your world, a little corner of your heart, Serenata de Trios. Please come back. We're going to end the show here in the last 10 minutes, stepping aside and letting the music play. But thank you for joining us, always. Gracias por siempre estar con nosotros aquí en Serenata de Trios. 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Thank you so much. Take great care.

We are starting the Mystic Pete Chronicles, and I'm Mystic Pete. Every week, through interviews with thought leaders, visionaries, and creatives, and stories, music, and humor, we'll do some deep ponders in this time of great change and have some fun. If you'd like more information about today's guests or to be interviewed for the show yourself, I'm at mysticpete.com and Mystic Pete on social media.

0: In today's show, I interview Anka Richter, journalist and cult survivor. She wrote the book Cult Trip, Inside the World of Coercion and Control. Very interesting interview. Stay tuned. It is June 25th, 2026. I'm with Anka Richter, Mystic Pete here. Anka Richter is a journalist, and you go in so many directions and have done so many interesting things. I'm going to let you introduce yourself and talk a little about your background. But the main purpose today is to talk about cults, and you have a book out called Cult Trip, Inside the World of Coercion and Control. Anka, talk to me.
1: Kia ora, Pete. This is what we say in New Zealand, in Aotearoa, New Zealand, where I've just come from. Literally 24 hours ago, I've landed here. I can tell you later that I actually used to live here in the 80s, but...
0: You were here in the 80s.
1: I was in the 80s.
0: Born in Germany.
1: Yes.
0: And now in New Zealand.
1: Yes, I've been living in New Zealand for the last 23 years. I've been a journalist for 40 years. I work as a foreign correspondent from Christchurch, New Zealand for the German media. That's what I've been doing mostly, but also 10 years ago I got into cults. But I actually started off here in Los Angeles. I did my internship or my training later as a journalist, an apprenticeship with a foreign correspondent. So I've kind of come full circle. And now I'm on my way to San Diego tomorrow to the Cultic Studies, International Cultic Studies Association conference. It's the annual cult conference. It's kind of the industry, the conference, the event of this small industry, if you want to.
0: Cultic conference.
1: Yes, it's called the International Cultic Studies Conference. You should come along as someone who's an aficionado of cults. Yeah. You should actually
0: be
1: there.
0: A lot of people about cults and survived one myself. So
1: they're all going to be there at their conference. We maybe should come and do a live report.
0: It sounds like a cult.
1: Well, it's interesting. No, I mean, you're laughing, but you know what? I have definitely noticed that some people in this field, they kind of have similar behavior sometimes to people in cults, where it's us versus them and good versus bad, and there's only one truth and only one way to do certain things, and there's certain very charismatic leaders and they're fight others. It's quite fascinating.
0: That's a whole nother show. And you know, like I'm into mysticism, but I'm also into science and very skeptical. But then I find people who are like professional skeptics, that they believe in skepticism like a true believer, and they don't have an open mind.
1: This is so interesting. So I'm still going to wrap up my bio, but just on the note of skepticism, sorry to blow my own horn, but I received an award, was it last year, New Zealand Skeptic of the Year. And I mean, I love the skeptics in New Zealand. They do great work. They're very involved in the anti-cult work. But they're also, I mean, there's almost like limitations to what you can believe or not, or say or not. And again, I found, I'm not quite sure if this is 100%, you know, where I belong. It's interesting. They can be quite, some people can become very dogmatic about that too, about their skepticism.
0: And true belief, and closing their minds to, maybe there's something more... Yeah, out there, right?
1: Maybe, right? Okay. So I would say I'm probably more of an agnostic than a skeptic, even though I got that award, but they recognize the work that I'm doing now. So for the last 3 years, I've run a small organization called Decult. And we've put on a conference, the first cult conference or cult awareness conference in New Zealand and Australasia. And we're doing it all again this year in October. So this is what I'm also, and I'd love to talk about, because we're going to have a lot of speakers from the US. It's going to be live streamed around the world with a special online program also for America. And this is basically what I do. I run a small charity. I do this pro bono. I've paused my journalism, my 10 years or so of cult journalism that I've been doing after the book came out, and I'm just running Decult now. So I wear a few hats. Yeah.
0: What's the website for Decult?
1: Dub, dub, dub. Do you still say dub, dub, dub? Not sure. WW. Sorry. Okay. Decult.net. Just go.
0: Decult.net. And Decult. You are at AnkaRichter.net. AnkaRichter.
1: Richter, like the Richter scale, as we all know.
0: That's from these earthquake-prone
1: places, yeah.
0: Mm-hmm. So you have quite a background, and I was looking through your website, a wealth of material, a lot of interviews. You're deep into this world, and you seem like you have a very open mind too, to, well, it's a mysterious world in some respects. So I think that's a good balance. Well, I see that you did an interview with Sarito Carroll, who has a book called In the Shadow of Enlightenment about her time in the Osho Rajneesh cult. Well, why don't we start there, because we have this in common.
1: Yes. Oh, for sure. I met Sarito last year in San Francisco. We actually did an event together. It was called Children from Cults, together with Dr. Yanya Lalich. She's one of the most renowned cult experts and a friend who I'm going to see in San Diego soon. And we brought her over to Decult 2 years ago, as our keynote speaker. So the three of us, and because Yanya has done a lot of research on kids from cults, Sarito is a former kid from a cult, the Rajneesh cult, Rajneesh Puram, where she grew up. You've read the book, you know how shocking it was, and is still the denial of, you know, the sexual abuse of children there. And this is a topic that's really close to my heart, because I spent about 2 years researching the aftermath of a very similar cult in New Zealand. It was called Centrepoint and was a sex and therapy cult, and very, very similar principles in terms of sexual freedom, opening up relationships, but also the blurring of boundaries between kids and adults when it came to sexuality and the outright sexual abuse of, and I'm making air quotes here, initiation, sexual initiation of young girls by the guru or by other men in the community. And look, I'd spent years and years researching for what was my originally a book just about Centrepoint, which I had to give up after 2 years because I was quite affected by, I was actually affected to the point of having PTSD symptoms from vicarious trauma because of the amount of trauma I actually took on. So I'm quite familiar, at least with that cult and the stories of the children from that cult. About a third of the kids from Centrepoint had been sexually abused, and I met many of them later as adults, and some of, you know, especially one person, I was the first person she ever told her story to. So fast forward till not yet, last year, but the year before, when I actually read Sarito's book. And it was only then that the penny really dropped for me, and I thought, so many parallels to what I knew from the Centrepoint children, from this New Zealand sex cult. And it's still a big untold story in a way, what the children in the Rajneesh movement suffered and the lack of accountability from the adults, and has been no repairs from the, whatever it's called, Osho International Foundation, or, you know, it's got a few acronyms that I've forgotten by now. There's no accountability. The victims are still being blamed. The parents' generation is still in denial. I think it's shocking, and she's very brave. Sarito is very brave to speak about that, and I stand fully behind her and the other former children from that cult. And that's also what's been missing from Wild Wild Country, right? A lot of people have watched Wild Wild Country, and it's this true crime saga, and, you know, it's a riveting tale and all of that, but it's very much told almost through a sensationalist lens. I get that from the filmmaker's, you know, point of view, it's entertainment, but the story of the children is absolutely missing. And the filmmakers actually knew that there were already reports at the time. I mean, you've covered all this with Sarito, so we don't have to, you know, go over the same ground, but yeah, I feel very passionate about that. That's right up my alley, that topic.
0: You know, this is such a big topic, I'm not even sure where to begin. There's so many directions we can go. There's the overall issue of high control groups, an abusive, charismatic leader, people being basically hypnotized into doing things that are immoral, that hurt themselves, that hurt other people, even to the point of killing or suicide. Then there's the sexual element. There's often sexual abuse, financial abuse, and abuse of children. So these are just some of the horrible themes running through society that these cults run with and take it to the extreme they could get away with. They become these insular organizations, self-justifying, come up with all kinds of excuses and reasons why what they're doing is correct, and people believe them. But then there's also the issue of, like, the different quadrants. There's the extremist, like, Christian cults. There's the New Age / sexual cults. There's more like selling cults, multi-level marketing cults, maybe not quite as awful, but there's these different camps, but they have some things in common. So I'll let you take it from there.
1: Yeah. It's interesting when you just said they're the New Age ones that often have the sexual elements. Well, a lot of the Christian cults, at least one that I've investigated and researched a lot in New Zealand called Gloryvale, and you'll find quite a lot about that cult now. It's in my books, that's also a sex cult, even though they have strict purity culture and everyone, you know, is dressed in long dresses and they look, you know, like something like people from the 19th century or so, or similar to some extreme Mormon cults. But they actually had a lot of overlap with Centrepoint. Gloryvale's still running. Centrepoint, that sex cult that I spoke, you know, about earlier, which set off my whole research, really, has closed down. But Gloryvale, you know, they both started at the same time, and there's so much overlap because you have kids that both, you know, in the past and now in Gloryvale, sleep in the same room as their parents, and it's very normalized to see your parents having sex. And also in the early days of Gloryvale, they kind of, I mean, it was never called open marriage, but this was called marriage advice, and couples were sort of experimenting together, and still a lot of sexual abuse that has happened was called, again, couples counseling, or not couples counseling, marriage counseling, basically showing the young couple, that they're barely still, you know, they're still teens, been arranged marriages, how to do it in the bedroom. So that's not what you really think of as in sex cults, but in some ways there is a control over the sexuality, and it's also amplified in some ways. I don't want to go on into the details, but it's just interesting to note that there are also Christian cults that can be very sexualized. If you think of Warren Jeffs, or if you know, let's not call them sex cults. Let's call them sex abuse cults, because that's what they are. And even those supposedly free sex cults, I'm just thinking of one in Germany, because just this morning I met up with someone who lives here, and we spoke for 3 hours. She grew up in a so-called Otto Mühl commune. That was an incredibly awful, extreme sex cult run by this Viennese artist Otto Mühl. He is now dead. And they were so anti-monogamy. They were anti-love and anti-monogamy. You could not have, you know, you had to have a different sexual partner every night. They had a roster for that. You know, we can't use the F word here, but it was that, yeah, for every night with a different partner. They were not allowed to have relationships. They were basic. I mean, it was so extreme, and kids grew up around this, and as soon as they turned 12 or 13 or had their period, the girls were all, again, sexually initiated, aka raped, yeah, by the 60-year-old guru, and some of the other men too. So why am I telling you all this? Is because I just discussed this with a survivor from this cult this morning who lives here in Los Angeles. We're probably doing a documentary about it together. And she rightly said, well, this is obviously not polyamory, because there was nothing free about it. It was absolutely controlled, even though the sex was on steroids and you had to do it. There's nothing free about it. There was nothing. It wasn't free love cult, because there was no love. And even in some cults, often the sexuality is so it can be on steroids. You know, if it's described who you need to sleep with and how often and what to do and what not to do, that's not sexual freedom. So just to be really clear on that, and sexuality is actually a means, you know, like food and sleep and some other things, like basic human needs get manipulated and controlled in most cults. And in some cults, you know, it's also a reproductive rights and fertility, or how many children you should have, or that you had none. Like in the Osho movement, a lot of women who were sterilized, but then in some other cults, you have to have 10 kids at least to be a proper woman, right? So you have all these extremes, but in the end, it's always a control over women's bodies and over people's sexuality and over their emotions and over their love life. You know? It goes really, really deep into your psyche, into your body, into every part of your life.
0: Well, I think this speaks to the worldwide problem of sexuality, about how it's utterly broken. We're in this adolescent phase of humanity. where we're either acting out and promiscuous and taking advantage, or we're in purity culture and dominating other people. These two phases, they're actually the same coin, two sides of the same coin. And in the cult world, that gets amplified, and because they get isolated and removed from society, it just becomes really pernicious.
1: Yes, and I'm going to tell you something personal that I didn't say in my bio, but I wasn't a sex cult myself. It's called ISTA, International School of Temple Arts, and they're very they're very active here in the U.S.
0: I know all about them. Okay.
1: You do. What are the chances? Let's talk ISTA.
0: Let's talk ISTA.
1: Because, to interrupt you, sorry. No,
0: but,
1: it's fine.
0: So I'm into mysticism, I teach mysticism, reading auras and all this stuff, whether you believe it or not, whatever. But part of it is like sexuality, sex magic, and, you know, the sensual approach that is part of spirituality, which was, if you go back into tribal indigenous worlds, it was just always a part of spirituality. Go back to ancient Greece, you know, we understood that nature and our body and our feelings were a part of the sacred. So I'm very interested in that topic, and I'm also very triggered by people who were abusing it. I saw you also had a post about One Taste, but you were literally in this, what's it called again?
1: It's called ISTA, International School of Temple Arts.
0: Right.
1: It's a mouthful, right?
0: Like, but 10 or 15 years ago, all kinds of people would tell me, oh, you got to check out these people. But something about it felt off to me. Something about One Taste, which I just happened into in San Francisco one day. They were kind of doing it, but something felt off. Yes. And let's go into this. Let's talk about this.
1: I mean, this is my topic, really. This is what my book is about.
0: Here we go.
1: My book, Cult Trip, starts off at a Tantra festival, the Taste of Love Festival in Byron Bay, Australia, where I suddenly get hooked into this whole ISTA movement, but I also meet a former teenager from this former sex cult in New Zealand, Centrepoint, and she was the commune concubine there. This is what she told me. I know, right? And I was so fascinated. So all the time that I started researching this book, I had a book contract and so on, I was also getting deeper and deeper into ISTA. So the irony of the cult journalist, I'm not an expert, right? But I do know quite a bit about cults by now. The irony of the cult journalist being in a cult herself while she was researching the aftermath of another sex cult. Well, this irony is sitting right in front of you here. So I also spent a week with One Taste, but that was more as an undercover journalist. I went to their Om House in San Francisco. I did the intro course But at that stage, I was already researching cults. So I already went there with all the, you know, my alarm bells were already, they were really soundly on. But with ISTA, you know, this is the interesting thing. Just going back to what you just said before, that we seem to have these two extremes, either shutting down a sexuality and sensuality, purity culture, or it's porn culture, and it's commodified, and it's on steroids, and
0: promiscuity, really.
1: And promiscuity in itself doesn't, I mean, I don't think that necessarily has to be anything negatively if people know why they're doing it and what they're doing it for. You know, it's not necessarily my thing. But
0: if it's a choice.
1: If it's a choice, exactly. So, but now, again, the irony is that because, let's just say, our normal, what we consider as normal sort of sexual culture or coming of age or dating culture in the Western world, because it's actually so unhealthy in so many ways, and there's so much. That's what drew me to ISTA, because I thought, oh, here's a holistic approach. Here's a spiritual approach. Even though I wasn't that spiritual, but I think the holistic aspect of it, or at least it seemed holistic to me, that really spoke to me. And I thought, wow, here's something where my feelings and my body come together, and they teach you some techniques, and it's about the whole, you know, blah blah blah. I can't even paraphrase it all, but that's what spoke to me. So again, it's kind of telling, you know, that because we have such a, you know, there's clearly something lacking in this world. Otherwise, people wouldn't end up in these groups. And for me, it was that part. I wouldn't have ended up in a Bible cult or in a multi-level marketing cult or in a Hindu cult. But for some reason at that time, something landed for me at that festival where 10 years earlier I would have scoffed and been too cynical about it, and I would have found it too esoteric and too woo-woo and too this and that and tantra. And all of a sudden, being middle-aged and maybe, you know, having my own personal reasons why, suddenly something landed. And everyone has an Achilles heel where something can at some point land if the right thing comes along. For me, that was this crazy, you know, I mean, it didn't seem that crazy. It actually just seemed so sensual and so full of life and life energy. That was one of these words being thrown around. And everyone was so authentic. And also, look, I'm from Germany originally. We're quite direct people, yeah. And then I've been, you know, living in New Zealand for the last 23 years. So when I got into ISTA, this is like, about 12 or so years ago. So I had already lived as an immigrant in New Zealand for 10 years. And Kiwis, as we, you know, call the New Zealanders, they're very kind people there, but then maybe not as emotionally expressive as some other cultures. They're a bit more shy and timid and very nice and very agreeable with each other. There's not much fire and not many discussions and not much disagreement. And I think deep down I was missing something also. I was missing some authenticity. I was missing something that all for me, and all of that led me to ISTA. So for me, it wasn't just about sexuality. It was also finding another level of connection than just with the mums from school and my normal friends and my husband's colleagues and whatever, you know.
0: Social intimacy.
1: There was something there, social intimacy. There was something there for me, and at the time it clicked and kind of became my new hobby almost. So I became a sex cult tourist, seriously. I did a lot of trainings around the world with ISTA and workshops and ISTA-affiliated stuff, and I was curious about it, and my husband, you know, dabbled in some of that too, and sort of became the thing that just interested me far more than going to a beach resort in Fiji or doing a week of surfing or something. Now, this was, for me, was the thing I wanted to learn, I want to experience, and then with other people, and it was super exciting. It was a wild ride until it was, I mean, it was never bad for me in the sense that I got harmed or but I became aware of how how unhealthy and how culty and how exploitative and how predatory this whole organism is, because they call themselves an organism, which is already part of the problem. I mean, they have school in their name, but then they're obviously an organization that takes money and runs courses and has a faculty, and but then they're just an organism when it comes to their accountability. So, yeah. So, and now I'm quite outspoken about them. A lot of media has come out in the last few years. There's a documentary on the way, which I initiated from New Zealand, which hopefully will see the light of day at some stage if there are any film festivals or so are there, or streaming streamers. Come and talk to me, because we're looking for a platform. Mm. Yeah, so this has sort of been my whole
0: trip,
1: journey, my whole trip, my personal cult trip. And my book is also about that, you know, how I researched those cults and my investigations, but also my, you know, personally just coming to close to a lot of things.
0: Your book is called Cult Trip, Inside the World of Coercion and Control. It came out in 2022, and it talks a lot about ISTA.
1: ISTA, yeah.
0: So were you one of the trainers?
1: I was an assistant, which is interesting, so I wasn't a trainer, but obviously it gave me a lot of insights, in hindsight especially, because thinking back, I think, oh, I was looked at differently. I was received differently. I led a little pod as an assistant on those trainings. So I had like 6-7 people in the morning. We had to have these small group sharings, and then the assistants all go to the assistants meeting and they report back. And for some reason, I had some of the most, I mean, I wouldn't call them difficult. Well, back then, I would have called them difficult people, but actually people who had very genuine questions and questioned a lot of things. And one woman actually left in the end, so I was a bad assistant because I didn't keep everyone in line. And, you know, everyone should get with the program. And I was too empathic with those people who struggled and who questioned stuff and who didn't know whether they could do these extreme exercises. And there was a lot of arrogance on the leader's side. like, oh, you know, that old chestnut. Well, just tell them, sort of stick with it, and they will thank us for us later if they see it through. And now I see how culty those dynamics are and how much they fit into, you know, how much they're part of the LGATs, large group awareness trainings, which ISTA clearly is. Back then, I didn't even have the language. I didn't even know what that was. I just wanted to have some of the good juju. And being an assistant, I don't think, I mean, if I'm honest, my last training where I assisted, I don't think I really wanted to do another ISTA course again and hear all these people screaming into their hands and banging cushions. And I mean, it's intense, right? I think I actually enjoyed the status I had as someone who's in, you know, has advanced within that organization, and you have different social contact with people then. And so, you know, it gave me a lot of insight. Not that I'm proud of that, but it gave me a lot of insight how power corrupts, right? And how easily you want to be that person who's figured it all out, and others gravitate towards you, and they sit at your feet, or you're the pod leader, and just even that on that small level of power. And it gave me a bit of insight also into how things are run with ISTA. But at the time, I didn't, you know, the curtain hadn't fully lifted yet. I was actually, interestingly though, I had just done my research into Agama Yoga, another cult. It's part of the, they're sort of loosely affiliated with Atman and Misa. If you watch the doco Twisted Yoga, you know which one I'm talking about. Now, Agama Yoga had a big scandal in 2018. It's an international yoga tantra school in Thailand on the small hippie island of Koh Phangan. And about 30 women had complained in reports about sexual abuse by the guru and some of the male teachers. And I actually flew there and was there on the ground together with the guardian. We blew this out of the water. I reported about it for New Zealand and for Germany. And I had a lot of insight into that cult. But then after my reporting there, I was already booked as an assistant for my very last ISTA training. And I think it was the first time when I thought, hang on. I've just researched this one sex cult with this abusive guru, and everything's falling over, and the guru's fled the island, and everything. And hang on, if ISTA, my group, obviously not cult, that's what I didn't think back then, if they don't learn from their mistakes and teachers stop sleeping with students, and they, you know, if they don't give up this sort of harem culture, they're going to be the next ones that the guardian, you know. I mean, and I felt quite conflicted because I could sort of see the writing on the wall, and actually told the facilitators of the ISTA course then. I said, hey, you probably don't have that many investigative journalists amongst your assistants, but I'm just letting you know this has just happened here and on the outside. My story is coming out soon. I love what we're doing here with ISTA, you know, but just maybe pass this on, like maybe something needs to change within this organization so you don't end up like Agama. And of course nothing has changed. A lot of people try to reform them from within. There have been mediation attempts and so on. And it's just they're an awful organization, I think, and they have a lot of, like many cars, a lot of lovely, genuine, good people in there who want the best, and they can't see it for what it is. And at some point, I guess it's the sunken cost fallacy, or maybe it's brainwashing, or at some point people are too deep and to actually step out to see it for what it is, and then they cause harm to others as well. I mean, that's inevitable. So yeah, that's kind of my old cult. I don't call myself a survivor because I wasn't harmed in that sense, but I'm owning the fact that I brought people into that group. Obviously, I've also spent a lot of money partaking. I didn't, you know, make any money from it. Yeah, Pete, what else do you want to know? Well, so much.
0: First of all, this is going to be one of a series of 10 interviews.
1: Yeah.
0: I just finished a documentary about this cult started by a Romanian fellow.
1: Well, that's the guy.
0: Oh, and it's called Tara, I believe?
1: Yeah, okay. So just to give you
0: And he had a bunch of centers in Europe.
1: Exactly.
0: Which are still operating. Let's take a side journey into that. What a sinister dude.
1: Such a sinister dude. So that's Gregorian Bevilaru.
0: Yeah.
1: And I actually know three of his survivors, who two of them were sex trafficked in Paris. So this, again, is close to home. And Agama Yoga, the cult that I've researched, that, you know, is in, or was in Thailand, I think it's still going, but they're struggling. Hopefully they're going to die a sudden death, right? The cult, I mean, no one personally. They are affiliated, well, their guru, Narses Tharthau, I'm probably not pronouncing it correctly, or Swami, as his followers call him, he was a disciple of Gregorian Bivolaru, or JB, the guru who was arrested in Paris for, you know, sex trafficking hundreds and hundreds and hundreds of women, and he's still awaiting trial. And the philosophy, the ideology, the philosophy, the practices, the tantra, are absolutely, they're very, very similar. Agama Yoga is basically like a mini Misa, or Atman, or, you know, and Tara Yoga, which you mentioned, it's just one of the many schools that they have, the Atman Misa Foundation has, or Federation has. And again, it makes it so confusing because they're all the different names. So people often don't identify that. You just, you're in London, it's just, you move to London, you want to do some yoga, you're interested in mysticism, spirituality, and there's a yoga school that looks like, you know, it's not just about hot yoga and building muscles, but it's got a spiritual element. You might end up with Tara Yoga, not having any clue that they're actually connected to, I would say, hands down, the worst sex abuse cult, probably not with children but with adults in the world. And this is still going to come out when hopefully we'll see this guru go to jail, right?
0: Watch the documentary. I'm sure they don't even go deep, but it's just shocking.
1: Also, not just watch the doco, listen to the BBC podcast Bad Guru, and there's also a great one in Germany that I actually help with. So, yeah, that's a cult to be aware of. There is one activist here in the States, I forgot his name, and I'm not sure who wants to be mentioned, who's also active against them here in the States because they try to have a foothold in America too. So, yeah.
0: Oh, and we have ours.
1: California, I mean.
0: Oh, yeah, we invented it.
1: You have no shortage of sex cults and cults and spiritual cults, yeah.
0: Well, okay, wow. So that's...
1: I'm glad you're familiar with all this.
0: That's that piece, oh, believe me.
1: Yeah, it's that piece, huh?
0: Too much. Let's talk a little more about ISTA, ISTA, International School of Temple Arts. I really haven't talked about it in any interview. Let's just circle back to that. Can you talk a little bit more about what they were doing? I mean, it's all about sex and group sex, and I don't know, I have no idea really, but can you explain what they were doing and then explain the abuse?
1: Yes. And obviously, I...

0: Screams. There's the wheel of consent at the beginning, which is actually a really great modality, but they have that in the beginning, and I think gives them a fig leaf to then say, well, everyone's understood consent. You know how to say yes or no, so everything happens from here on. Everyone's an adult. It's you're
1: technically,
0: your own.
1: They're covered, right?
0: Yes, exactly.
1: And that's what Elsa said, Gregor guy, there was this, like, it was wrapped in an idea of consent, and you sign things, but it was all just, as you say, a fig leaf. Good term.
0: And I find that even almost like worse, because you think, if you don't really know the ins and outs, or you haven't followed the media of late about them, or before them, you know, the media pieces were out, you would maybe get a good impression from what they're saying they're doing, and you think, oh yeah, they have consent, they have a consent training as part of the whole thing, and da da da. So their sort of hallmark course is a 1 week course. There is the level one and they have level two, and I think for some time they also did level three. I've done level one and level two, and some things might have changed some of the exercises, but it's kind of a build up. They never really call it, you know, they would never call it group sex. And actually in level one there isn't any of that, but there is group masturbation, which of course they call a sacred sex as self-pleasuring ritual, which can be quite an experience. It can also be potentially, I guess, traumatic for some people, but it can also be extremely exciting. Not even on the, I mean, God, I don't know how deep you want to go into this, or how, you know, how R18 your show is. I'm aware, you know, I also don't want to promote ISTA, because I think this is actually what draws a lot of people there. I think, oh, I'm going to see a lot of naked people that I normally wouldn't, and I'm going to do all these things. And there's nothing wrong with that. But then maybe sign up to, you know, go to a swingers club or go to something that is not led by an organization that takes you money and doesn't do its accountability when it comes to sexual abuse, right? There are enough sex positive spaces and play parties and all sorts of things that people can safely explore, unless you live in a country where you can't do that. But at least in this country, I think you still can.
1: In LA, and I'm not sure
0: in LA you
1: safe,
0: can.
1: But
0: I think in LA you probably can. but please, you know, this is the thing. I think it's such a sort of gateway drug for a lot of people. They're looking for something, maybe more connection, maybe a different kind of intimacy, and I totally get that. That was the same for me. But then you quickly get on the conveyor belt of doing all these ISTA trainings. So in the course of these trainings, okay, they would obviously never tell you beforehand, so I'm just, you know, lifting the covers here, and I'm happily doing that, because I think the whole secretism and mysticism, and they always call it, you know, mystery school, I think it's actually BS. It's actually BS. Because it's not informed consent. You know, it's not consent if you actually don't know what you've signed up for and what you give me money for. And then you're in a group setting, you're in this pressure cooker, everyone's getting with the program, everyone seems to be having a great time. Of course you try and get your money's worth. Of course you try and do what everyone's doing. You're not going to step out for a few hours, have a long nap, and then wake up and go, maybe should I do this or should I not? No, you're part of it all.
1: You get totally
0: swept up. That's the nature of the ALGAS, Large Group Awareness Training. It actually changes your brain chemistry. There's been research done on that, where you're flooded with dopamine and endorphins, and you know, I have ADHD, as you might be able to tell from the pace that I speak in, and you know, luckily I haven't knocked over my water glass yet, but for someone, you know, with back then obviously undiagnosed or still undiagnosed ADHD, I was getting my fix from, you know, all the intensity. I'm an intensity junkie. It really scratched the itch of, oh, bring it on, something extreme, something weird, something crazy, I can do this. And it attracts a lot of people who are up for this. And again, there's nothing wrong with doing extreme or sexual or crazy or kinky or unusual or spiritual things. I think it's just got to be clear what you're doing and why you're doing and who's benefiting from it. And if there are teachers who basically behave like the kid in the candy shop, because they can then sleep with a lot of the women in the course because they have the status, and of course that makes them more, you know, desirable for participants. That's the beginning of the problem.
1: So as you go up the levels to the more advanced trainings, it gets progressively more sexual?
0: Yes, I would say so. So in that first training, yes, you have the, I think maybe on day three or so, you have that self-pleasuring ritual, which is already, I mean, if you'd walk into the room and everyone was you know, masturbating. Yeah, but with themselves. That looks very sexual, but obviously it's not framed like that. It's more about feeling an energy and

0: circulating that, and they're basically tantric practices, but you're doing that, or neo-tantra, let's just say they're neo-tantra practices, but you're doing it in a room, and it creates, you know, it's, wow, it's quite something. And then it all leads up to the main ritual at the end, which is a, what they call a sacred spot massage. Can we talk about this? This is too routine, but for those people who know what the sacred spot is, and men, that's, you know, this should, this is just a medical term, and women it's the G-spot, and in men it's the prostate. So, you know, these are two parts of the body I hope that we can name.
1: It's what's going on. We're not trying to be salacious about this.
0: No, it's not salacious. This
1: we're actually trying to call out inappropriate behavior.
0: Yeah, exactly. It's nothing wrong. Even, you know, a G-spot massage is not inappropriate, or a prostate massage. You know, these are all techniques that can be wonderful. And, you know, if you want to have them.
1: And you're exchanging this now.
0: You're exchanging
1: it. Not on yourself.
0: No, you're not doing that. So, you know, there's one where, you know, in the more binary sense, the women give, you know, a partner up with men, but, and then the next day, I think, gosh, it's been a few years, and also depends on the training and the facilitators, what the exact, you know, rhythm or time frame is. Then the men, are, you know, at some point, the men are the receivers and the women are the givers, and then you swap around. And this is the big ritual, and I found it very, what are the words for that? I find it actually incredible. It's something I've never done before, and especially not with a stranger. But there's obviously a downside to it, is that you don't get to choose your partner for that. They let nature decide. So they call that nature selection. So they go outside and, you know, pick, you know, two kinds of, you know, leaf or a certain flower, and then they have these two baskets. And so you pick something from one basket and the woman picks from the other basket, and then if two people have the same kind of flower, they're a pair. They're paired up for the exercise. Now imagine you know the person, you have past trauma, you have had sexual abuse maybe, or in that person that you're doing this, you just don't want to do it with that person for whatever personal reason. You can't really say no, even though they say technically you can. But again, there's the group pressure. This is what everyone's doing. They're giving it this spiritual layer of, you know, this is nature selection. No, this is basically, there's a deeper meaning behind you having picked that person, even though you were repulsed by them.
1: Giving up your ego and all this stuff.
0: All of that. Your hang-ups. Yeah.
1: In favor of participating in the group.
0: Yes, you're right. Giving up your ego, your hang-ups, your preferences. And this runs really deep, just a little detour to some of the sex cults I'm familiar with. And also Wantes, for instance. They were really strong on, what's it called again? Oh, it just slipped my mind. I think aversion therapy is, you know, don't call it therapy, but this whole thing of that there's some gold on the other side of, you know, if you push through your aversion of being intimate or sexual with someone, as if that's the real goal. That's kind of when you go next level, if you can do that, if you can sleep with anybody. And I know this from Centerpoint as well, that, you know, some people were assigned tasks where they had to sleep with, you know, 10 people in a row or in a week or in a day or something, whether they wanted to or not, or whether they liked them or not. So it seems to be tenant of a lot of cults or sex cults, this whole thing of, yeah, you're actually more advanced if you overcome your preferences or your yes and no's, actually.
1: So pushing through your own desires, your own boundaries, is considered a very positive characteristic that they are encouraging.
0: Yeah.
1: And it sounds like that is one of the basic elements of where people start getting violated.
0: Absolutely. So what has happened, allegedly, because it's not in the courts yet, but it has been, New York Magazine, you can look it up on The Cut, has reported about it. They did a big investigation. I think it came out last year or 2 years ago. And I personally know the alleged victim, and I've spoken to her. And according to her, she was allegedly raped, at an ISTA training, a level 2 training. The ins and outs, her story is in New York Magazine, so I don't need to recount it all. But it's unfortunately not the only accusation of that kind. We also know There have been over 50, I think around 60 reports of harm of various kind. Then obviously not all sexual violations to this degree, but there could also be victim blaming, gaslighting, dismissal of, of complaints of people. Just there's a whole track record now which has been, and this, which has been documented. These accounts have been collected by a small activist organization called 3SC, which stands for Safer Sex Positive Spiritual Communities. They were the ones who initially went into mediation with Esther to help them do better, because they thought maybe that's possible, and then they gave up because no, it wasn't possible, and Esther just used it to whitewash themselves and make themselves look as if they're the tantra school with all the best level of accountability, which again is total BS. And that all became part of the New York Magazine investigation. So now, we can also point to some media pieces that back up and that corroborated some of this evidence in some of those accounts. And it's pretty shocking. And, it's bad enough, it's terrible enough that these things happened. I know that the alleged rape victim, she has struggled for years with her mental health. It completely destroyed her, not just what happened, but also that she wasn't believed afterwards and that she had to fight to be heard, that she was fobbed off, that she was offered some sort of fake mediation that actually never led anywhere and wasn't trauma-informed and so on. And that's, I think, this is, it's bad enough that these things have happened, yeah? And you could look back and say, okay, maybe early days back then, 10, that's not the case, by the way, for this alleged rape case. That's only a few years ago. But a lot of transgressions have happened in the early days with the founder. His name is Robert Nichols, or he goes by the name of Baba Dez. There's a doco art called Sex Magic, where people get an idea of who he is. And he's boasted that he slept with over 2,000 women, so you could probably double that by now. And again, that in itself obviously is not a crime, but the school has this history of women being lured in and then being also promoted from assistants to later facilitators or so on if they sleep with the leaders and not just with this one guy. And you could look at all this and say, yeah, that was bad, and yeah, blah, blah, blah, blah, blah. But so it's, for me, it's not just about what has happened. That is bad enough. For me, the crucial point is that they are not truly able to reform themselves. They're not able to hold their perpetrators, their predators accountable. They've harbored them in their midst. And why should we give an organization like this money? It's not even about whether people are safe or not if they do an ESTA course. They might be perfectly safe in most courses, but they're giving their money to an unethical, a deeply unethical organization. And if you want to be a conscious consumer or a spiritual person, I don't think you should be doing that. Rant over.
1: So I just want to create some context here for this interview.
0: Yeah.
1: The point here is not to titillate people or get into sexual details, to be crude. Or, in fact, we want to do the opposite. The only reason to speak about this is because there's a lot of people out there who are subjected to being violated. And we want to speak the truth so people who may not realize the danger and trouble they're in, they could say, oh, wait a second, this is happening to me, or this happened to me 5 years ago and I've never really dealt with it. So if I'm not mistaken, there was two areas of abuse going on. One, participants in ISTA were coached, they were drawn in to stepping beyond what they really would have chosen if they were clear-headed. They were kind of seduced into violating their own boundaries, this one big area. So you end up doing things that you regret later.
0: Yes.
1: And when it comes to issues of sexuality, we really should be erring on the side of caution. In other words, you should feel good before, during, And after, like 10 years after, you should say, yeah, that was a good, healthy, well-bounded experience. Not be kind of drawn off balance by this kind of group dynamic and swept up into going into intimate places that you really aren't comfortable with in the big picture. So that's one area of abuse. Then the other area, probably there's two more areas. The other area was that the people in charge, particularly the head guy, was taking advantage of their power, taking advantage of people, taking advantage of women, and they were using it as just their stable to enjoy all the fornication they want. So that alone is just so ugly and smarmy and just gross. It's like anything that comes out of that kind of organization is contaminated.
0: Yes.
1: And there's a third area that I understand cults are always involved in. I'm not even getting into the financial exploitation, but they're all free labor cults. In other words, you're donating your time for the benefit you get of donating your time. They're exploiting people's labor. They're not paying you because it's cool or you're getting some advance. At some point, you're not, but you're giving all of this time and energy for free. So they all take advantage of people's time and energy.
0: Absolutely true. Yes. And I guess that's why I'm so passionate about it, because I think they also suck in some of the best people out there. And that's so tragic. If you think about the potential of people who get exploited or, you know, waste their time in cults, they're not stupid. They're not weak and lost. And, you know, we always hear that they're vulnerable. But everyone has a temporary vulnerability at some point where something can land. And, I mean, I'm a classic example of the, you know, I have a great social network, I have a good job, I have a stable relationship, I'm, you know, all of that, and still something could land at some point that probably has to do with my own, you know, sexual life as a woman and some other things that I said earlier. So what draws a lot of people in is, no matter what cult, is that they're looking for something that at least helps them lead a better life, but not in the monetary sense, but and also create a better world. So most of us, because I have to see myself, even though I don't call myself a survivor, but I am one of these people, yeah, who've fallen for something for quite a while. We're all very idealistic. I mean, I was idealistic in this because I'm a journalist. I always wanted, you know, want to use journalism. When I first started off, you know, after school, I was very idealistic. And that's why I became a journalist, because I thought, well, you know, expose bad stuff and help people. And, I mean, that's not how it always goes in journalism. I was a showbiz reporter for many, many years, so maybe not as idealistic then. But in general, it's the idealism that draws a lot of people in. And so we're looking at people who are good-hearted, who are willing to do something for a community, who are not after just making, you know, more money and ripping other people off. They actually want to contribute to something that they think is genuinely good for the world. So we need those people, right? Looking at the state of the world, we need those people. And it's a shame if you think of the thousands and thousands and hundreds of thousands, not millions, that are actually caught up in these groups. And all this potential goes towards a guru or a quote-unquote school that does not always have their best interests at heart. And that's why, you know, I feel so strongly about this. But I have so many feelings about being back here. Just going back to Venice Beach yesterday, and after I arrived, I just drove there, and there was the guy. I mean, it's got nothing to do with cults, but maybe it does, because there was the guy who was there 40 years ago on his rollerblades and the white long dress, and I think
1: Harry,
0: he's still
1: Harry.
0: Is that? I thought, this can't be him. Because I'm 40 years old, and I thought, that can't be. He still looks the same? Or does he have a son?
1: He was an old buddy, actually. I know Harry Perry.
0: But at least, maybe he has a doppelganger, and someone's is Or he just looks still really young. It's amazing. Apparently that cut must keep you young, but he doesn't look 40 years old than he did back then. Yeah, it's fascinating being back here and also being on my way down to San Diego to the CART conference, and I'm going to meet so many people who, you know, some of them had really had a really tough life, but also they're some of the best people I know who've come out of CARTs. I really think these are some of the superheroes, and we, you know, like Sarito Carroll and so many others who are now helping others, who run organizations, who've become researchers, and I hope we hear more from them, because like you said, these times are kind of desperate, and I'm not surprised that we see more and more online cards springing up, or more people looking for, I wouldn't just say simple solutions, but for something that fills those gaps and those cracks that society is, you know, that are opening up in normal, quote-unquote, society. So I think just, do I have the perfect last words? I'm not sure, Pete. I think just keep doing what you're doing, and I'll keep doing what I'm doing. Let's not get too full of ourselves. Mm. You know, stay grounded. Always have a bit of a reality check.
1: I think truth-telling like we're doing with a sense of humor is a good antidote to
0: you are always. We need that. Yeah. It's an antidote to cults, by the way. Humor.
1: Anke Richter, ANKERICHTER.net for your website. A lot of brilliant material there. People can take a look. And next time you're traveling through LA, we'll do number two in the series.
0: Promise. Or you come to New Zealand, Pete.
1: Oh, I'm on my way.
0: Good.

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You can reach me at mysticpete.com and Mystic Pete on social media. Thank you, Anka Richter, for coming in studio today and for the great interview. And thank you all for listening. We'll be back next week with the very best of talk radio. Mystic Pete out.

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Jim Kirkwood from circa London in England, and his 10-hour-plus release of music called The Apocalypse of a Soul came out July 24. Starting us off with All Mid-Era tonight on Alien Air Music, this song is called The Gates of Hell Shall Not Prevail. Alien Air Music on KXLU Los Angeles, broadcasting from Loyola Marymount University on 88.9 FM, streaming worldwide on KXLU.com. 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

That's called Metropolis by Spiral Dream. It's from Budapest. And he has a very definitive sound in his music. This is off the release called Illusions from June of 17. Before that, Antique Electronische Music, which is AEM, abbreviated. That's a moniker for Frederick Wirtz from Paris. And when he put this release together several years ago, it's called Polygon Structure. He was living in the Pyrenees Mountain region. And this includes tracks recorded from 89 to 92. We heard Polygon Structure, the title piece. And Jim Kirkwood from near London started us off with The Gates of Hell Shall Not Prevail. This is off his release from July of 24 called The Apocalypse of a Soul. Alien Air Music heard every Sunday from 8 to 10 p.m. That's Pacific Time on KXLU Los Angeles, 88.9 FM. 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All brought to you courtesy of Loyola Marymount University. I'm Pat with you for this two-hour synthetic music journey, all mid-era tonight. 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Just head to our schedule page, second tab from the top left, and pick out the show of your desire. Mid-era continuing now with Mac, who's from Luino at the base of the Italian Alps, known as the Lombard region. A beautiful area. This goes back to his release Blacklight from 2006, done the previous year, put out by Syngate Records, which unfortunately is no longer doing business. They provided us with a lot of great electronic music over the years, and Mac is going to start us off with Man-Made Horrors in our second hour of Alien Air Music here on KXLU Los Angeles.

excerpts of a very long song called Sin Paranoica 1. That's by Book of Sky, otherwise known as Michael Bukowski from Krakow in Poland, and his moniker is a play on his last name. This is off the release Paranoic's Dream. It came out in 2000. Before Book of Sky was Berg, a Swedish transplant from Stockholm in Sweden, now living in Kuala Lumpur in Malaysia. He moved there many years ago. We heard Semiconductor from his release Incremental Institution. It came out February 15, recorded over the previous year, all live studio jam sessions. Arjen Schott from Arnhem in Eastern Holland before that, and a beautiful ambient piece called Tundra from his effort called Permafrost. It came out in December of 11, recorded between 07 and 08. I guess he finally got around to releasing it a few years later. Klaus Schulze, considered by many the master from Berlin and the Berlin School Experiment. We hear an excerpt of Follow Me Down off the 6-CD series called Contemporary Works 2. And this is from CD number 3, titled Another Green Mile. We began our set in the second half of Alien Air Music with Mac from Luino in Northern Italy doing Man-Made Horrors from his release Blacklight, came out in 06, and volume 1 of his classic electronic music series done over the previous year. And he says no loops or samples were used on this release. That concludes Alien Air Music tonight. I'll be back next Sunday from 8 to 10 p.m. Pacific Time for another 2-hour synthetic music journey from artists around the planet. Playlists are on alienairmusic.com. And if you'd like to reach me, my email address is info@alienairmusic.com. Now coming up next on KXLU is Dawn with 55 Shades of Blue to carry you through to the midnight hour. Thanks for listening and have a good one.

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And I'm super stoked. I have 2 solid hours of music planned. I'm just going to jump into it. 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
4: 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And this is a show called 55 Shades of Blue. And I want to give a shout out to two dogs. My buddy Rick is house sitting his buddy's house. And I came over to help Rick walk these two amazing dogs. And I'm told right now they're parked by the radio listening to KXCU. So I just want to give them a quick shout out. I want to give a shout out to Kona. I want to give a shout out to Jupiter. And I want to give a shout out to my buddy Rick. I'm going to back announce really quick and I'm going to keep playing music. You just heard Gabi with The World. Before that was DJ Decay with Hope Diffusion. Tony Price Generation. Before that was Tuna Display with Glue. Alex Wilcox with I Don't Understand. Daphne with Fallen. Slater, I'm Actually Kind of Famous, Sport DJ with Galaxia, two artists I love a lot, Brutalismus 3000, and that was a track they did with Underworld, that was Friends at the Pig Shed, and System with Chasing Nothing, Sport DJ with the Tura Us Certa remix. Man, Sport DJ has some pretty amazing remixes, and I've been playing them for the last couple weeks. Mecha Talk with a Virus Freestyle. Before that was New Anisha Kim with To Death. One Heart in Europa with Hero. DNL with Endless Fantasy. And that's off a record label I like a lot out of Paris, France, called Fairies Records. And starting on my set was Emil Raja with Decay. Stick around. My next set's pretty solid. And I'm super excited. I don't usually do this, but I just found out an old buddy of mine is making music. So I'm going to premiere a track by his that he made. Strapato Domingo is what he goes by. But it's going to be the very last song in my set. But it's going to be amazing. You're going to want to stick around for the full hour. 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
7: 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But I'm going to play one last track, and this is for a dear old friend of mine. And he started making music, and he goes under Strapato Domingo. This is a track called Midlife Orphan. I'll be back next weekend. 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

That was Strapado Domingo, Strappado Domingo, an old friend of mine, Q, and that was a track called Midlife Orphan. I was trying to play it off my phone, but you know how that goes. I'm out of here. You've been listening to 55 Shades of Blue. 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
1: And somehow we happen to find ourselves back here once again. This is The Bennett Show. My name is Bennett, and I'm here every Thursday, 2 to 3 p.m. Pacific time, right on KXLU Los Angeles, KXLU.com. So I'm very excited about this show today because I am not in the studio. I'm actually on an island somewhere out there in the Pacific Ocean, not very far. But I'm not doing the show from an island. I actually am doing the show from my office right here on Hollywood Boulevard a couple days in advance so I could air the episode and sneak away to this island. It's the Santa Cruz Island. And I'm walking around this island thinking, I wonder if anybody out there is listening. I wonder if my show is on the radio. I wonder if I can get a signal from out here. But yeah, earlier today, I got on a boat. I took it all the way out there to the island. I saw dolphins. I saw whales. I saw mermaids. And I made it to the island. I'm saying this as if it already happened. It hasn't already happened. I'm speaking about the past tense in the present. I'm speaking about the future tense in the present tense. But anyway, right now I'm on an island and I'm having the time of my life. So I hope that you will also have an enjoyable next 55 minutes right here on The Bennett Show. Don't go anywhere. At the Bennett _ show. That's Bennett with two N's and two T's. I'm not going anywhere either until this boat picks me up and takes me all the way back to where I came from. All right, music. Let's check this one out. It's The Bennett Show. The Bennett Show.

Good evening and good morning. Welcome to the Cerebral Blade. The smell of hot dogs, ice cream, and gunpowder still lingers here on the blufftops. Celebrating the 250th of the Year of America. So let's maybe conclude this celebratory weekend with some nice tracks to amplify your night. We'll start off ironically from a song from the band called The Boards of Canada.

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0: Oh, he's flipped. The music's driving him crazy. Come down, Jack.
3: 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I'm being in life.

0: You're listening to 88.9 KXLU, the Cerebral Blade. Hopefully you're enjoying your morning here after the long weekend from 4th of July. If you like what you're hearing so far, you can check out the Spinatron to see the tracks. And if you're interested in hearing more, we'll stick around. And if you're interested in hearing more after, I play every Sunday from 12 to 1. Same time, same place. Got a couple more tracks for you today at 12:45, 15 minutes left. The next song comes from the ever-famous DJ Shadow, called The Number Song. Wonder why.
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0: That'll be it for me here tonight. Hopefully you enjoyed the list. And if you like what you heard, stop by next week, same time. But before then, I'm going to play one final track here, and I'll pay a visit to the man in the attic. Let's see what he have to say. Have a good week. Have a good night. Have a good time.
1: You freaks! All of you. All of you freaks! Mutations! I'm a man!

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2: Yeah, it's the Bennett Show. That is, hi, want to die? One of my favorite quotes. It's, you know, I'm trying to figure out, I got all these buttons on this button bar. I play them all the time. You've heard them so many different times. And I feel like I'm missing, I need a refresh. I can't play movie quotes. I can't play jingles. I kind of have to play stuff that people are cool with me playing, whatever that might be. So if you have any, I don't know, I think what I need to do is I need to re-record all of my favorite quotes from movies and stuff like that. And therefore, then I can, I guess, technically play it. So that's in the works here on The Bennett Show. The number here, 310-338-5958, 310-338-KXLU, at the Bennett_show. That's about it for you. Enjoy.

0: My name is Bennett. Thursdays 2 to 3. Do not forget it. Because if you forget it, then I probably will.
1: Thanks for your power play.
0: Thank you. At the Bennett _ show on Instagram, Bennett with two N's, two T's. You can find everything that I've been playing, I think, I'm pretty sure. 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You'll also be able to listen back to this show sometime within the next 2 weeks, if you so desire. So yeah, we are at the halfway point of the show. We've hit a milestone moment during the show, the halfway point, which is crazy to think we're already there. Is there anything I should keep in mind as we proceed? Anything that I could do better? Anything I could do worse? what a critique that might be. Oh, you know, you could do a little bit worse with the music selection. And Nat, you know what? Speaking of which, you know, I always refrain from really ruffling feathers in terms of music. Not anything inappropriate, just like playing something that's kind of obtrusive, abrasive, something that kind of like is annoying maybe. But also every time I play something that's kind of like just, it's maybe it's exercising the power I have as a independent radio host, that you truly cannot hear this on any other radio station. It's The Bennett Show.

The Bennett Show. Here I am on your radio dial, in your car, in your off your laptop. I'm talking to you through your phone. How's this happening? But here I am. My name is Bennett. I'm here every Thursday from 2 to 3 p.m. Pacific time at the Bennett underscore show on Instagram. Now, I have another Instagram account. I should utilize my platform in order to spread the knowledge.

that is my passion project when I'm not thinking about music or dogs or being outside or sleeping or food or what breathing. I'm also thinking about West Los Angeles, which is where I grew up, which is where this station is located, the beautiful campus of Loyola Marymount University. So I have this Instagram page that's dedicated to West LA called West LA Core. And if you're a fan of the part of town, because, you know, I'm really trying to win the argument of West Los Angeles could be the best part of Los Angeles. Maybe not for a lot of different reasons, but maybe yes for a lot of different reasons. So check it out at West LA Core because it's worth checking out. It's The Bennett Show.

sell you the miniature.

Wow. I just got like a wave of nostalgia. It's the Bennett Show. So I started here at KXLU. This February will mark 15 years of me doing a show here off and on, but for the most part on doing a show on KXLU Los Angeles 88.9 FM. And when I started, which was February 2011, I just played a bunch of, I've been kind of picking a couple of artists and songs that I have, that I used to play way back when I was doing a 2 a.m. to 6 a.m. show. So I was just kind of feeling it a moment ago. If you want to see everything that I've been playing, KXLU.com, you click on the DJ playlists or you can go to my Instagram at @Bennett_show, Bennett 2 N's and 2 T's. You can click on the link in my bio and it's right there. If you have any questions, you can send me a direct message and say, hey, what was that other song that's not on the playlist? And I'll do my very best to get back to you. You know, now I think about it, I remember when I started my show, The Bennett Show on KXLU, and I remember thinking, I don't know what I'm going to call my show yet, so I'm going to call it, I'll just call it The Bennett Show for now, and I'll change the name later. Here we are. The Bennett Show stuck. I am The Bennett Show. This is The Bennett Show. There's no other name that could replace this show. This is The Bennett Show. And speaking of which, The Bennett Show is now over. Bennett will leave the building. I'll be here next week, same time, same place, 2 to 3 p.m. Pacific on KXLU Los Angeles, KXLU.com, 88.9 FM Los Angeles. I hope you have a fantastic week, and I will definitely talk to you later. Take care of yourselves out there, and thank you for listening.

Okay, let me translate that for Bunchy. He's trying to tell you that tonight's Stray Pop rebroadcast is from June 21st, 2019, when Joey Butler of the Stardust Ramblers came up to Stray Pop with a platter pack of his mother's 45s to play, amongst other things, here at KXLU. And also that there is a bonus set, about a half hour's worth of music that we're adding at the end of this show for HAL 88.9000 to play for you at KXLU Los Angeles, 88.9 FM and KXLU.com. And that's the bell on Bunchy's collar to trigger HAL 88.9000.

0: 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Anyway, you got Stella here and Joseph Butler from the Stardust Ramblers.
1: Hi, everybody.
0: Yeah, he's here in the studio. The rest of the band didn't want to come up.
1: Well, you know, everybody's torn in 100 different directions, so.
0: Yeah, well, it's modern life. But but everyone's going to be at Farmer's Market tomorrow night, right?
1: Except for Sally, our bass player. She had to make an emergency trip up to Seattle, so our thoughts are with her. So we will be bassless tomorrow night.
0: Well, that'll be interesting. Are you going to do Cramps songs, like early Cramps songs or something?
1: That's right.
0: There you go. Wow. And at what time do you play?
1: We go on at 8 o'clock. Shayna Adler kicks off the night at 7 o'clock. This is down at 3rd and Fairfax. They're in the open market there outside of EB's Beer and Wine Bar. She'll play a 45-minute set, and then we'll go on at 8 o'clock and close out the night.
0: Okay. Are you going to do a couple of sets then?
1: I think they want us to wrap up usually around 9:30, so we'll probably just play one long set.
0: Wow.
1: And until they kick us out.
0: Okay, that's good.
1: So, yeah.
0: And you have a new CD out.
1: And we have a new CD out called This Lonesome Road. And it is available on our website, thestardustramblers.com. You can also get it at our shows. You can also stream it on Spotify and iTunes and get it on CD Baby and all that jazz.
0: All those different modern ways.
1: That's right.
0: Yeah. So if people go to Farmer's Market Saturday night, they could pick up a copy.
1: They can pick up a copy. They can also, we have t-shirts for sale, men's and women's size. No pink tax, so they're the same price. And we have stickers and magnets and and all your merchandising needs.
0: Okay, any other gigs lined up?
1: We have a residency the first Wednesday of every month at Trip in Santa Monica, opening for the Triptease Burlesque Show. And so we'll be there July 3rd. And
0: that's on Lincoln, correct?
1: That is on Lincoln, right across the street from Jack in the Box.
0: Oh, boy.
1: So if you get hungry...
0: You got tacos on both sides of the street.
1: That's right.
0: Well, you said burlesque. What else am I supposed to say?
1: Ouch. Oh, I just got that. But I guess it's nighttime, so we can talk about that kind of stuff.
0: What did I say? I didn't say anything.
1: No, and also at the end of July, we'll be making our debut down in San Pedro at Godmother's.
0: Wow.
1: So that's the last Saturday of July, and Sally will be back with us for that show.
0: Okay.
1: So we'll have the whole band. We will have a guest bass player. My friend Jake Kelly will be playing bass for us at Trip on July 3rd, and then Sally will be back the rest of the shows.
0: Is he going to wear a blonde wig?
1: Well, nice, you know, when we played the
0: circle skirt,
1: when we played the Elvis birthday bash, we got Sally's cousin Deaky Joe, aka Deke Dickerson, to put on a dress and a blonde wig, and filled in for us. So, you never know what's going to happen.
0: Hmm. Did he sing the songs that she sings on?
1: He didn't. Well, we only played just two Elvis songs, so he just played the bass, and I took the vocal duties that night.
0: Well, but on the CD she sings.
1: But on the CD she sings, yes. Yeah, she sings a number of songs, and we also duet on a number of songs. And so when you get two people from the Northwest, the voices tend to go together. I guess we have the same Northwest accent or something, so...
0: Climate influenced or something.
1: I think so.
0: Anyway, so what did we cue up here?
1: We're going to kick off with some old Hillbilly Boogie. This is Little Jimmy Dickens from 1958, stepping out of his country mode, trying to do some rock and roll. This is a song called I've Got a Hole in My Pocket.
0: Okay. Stray Pop here at KXLU.

0: And that is Gene Vincent. Why don't you say the title of the song? V.I. Vicky.
1: Vicky by Bobo Go.
0: Say it one more time. I just turned on your microphone. Sorry.
1: That was B.I. Vicky by Bobo Go. And
0: wow.
1: That was from Gene Vincent's last 1956 session with Cliff Gallup on guitar. He had already quit the band by that time, but they brought him back for one last recording session, and that was 28 takes to get that master, but it was a good one.
0: Wow.
1: 2 minutes of solid, dangerous rock and roll.
0: Man, that's Joseph Butler from the Stardust Ramblers here in the studio tonight on Stray Pop with Stella at KXLU. And before that, you played take one, an alternate take of Dion's The Wanderer.
1: Yes. Yeah, I like to dig into the alternate takes and hear how a song was progressed. And not bad for take one, but take two was the master.
0: At least he didn't go to 28 takes.
1: He didn't go to 28 takes.
0: Well, you know, back in those days, basically, it was pretty much straight to two-track.
1: Everything was live.
0: Yeah.
1: Everything was live in the studio. Very little overdubs. Even the backing chorus, you know, they're in a separate room and trying to get everything down pat.
0: What's really amazing is how good those recordings are, though.
1: Yeah.
0: You consider, like, you know, oh, how primitive that was.
1: But they knew what they were doing. They knew how to get the most out of the limited resources they had. And so that's really nice. You know, now when everything is on a 128 digital track board and everything is tracked and overdubbed, it's nice to go back and hear something that was just recorded live, just the way it was.
0: Pure and simple, but really good.
1: Yeah. Yeah, really good.
0: Yeah, that's for sure.
1: We're going to be playing some stuff later where it's truly live, and they pretty much would just have one microphone in the middle of the room and everybody stands around it. So they tried to get the best mix they can recorded to one track.
0: Wow. It's like each track was either do or die.
1: Yeah.
0: Because there was no like, oh, we can fix that, or, you know, we'll just replace the bass track or...
1: Yeah, and a lot of times, you know, in those old recordings, you know, depending on the band in the studio, sometimes they only had one shot to get it down, so they would rehearse ahead of time. It's usually songs they would perform live, you know, these old hillbilly string bands, and they would go in and knock it out in probably most likely one take.
0: But aside from the performers, there's also all those technical things.
1: Yeah.
0: Too. So, like, you had to get all of that right.
1: Yeah, they had to get the room ambience right. They had to get the instruments placed correctly so the microphone could pick up everything. And you know, you listen to a lot of, you know, really old vintage recordings, and sometimes the guitar will be a little low or the mix won't be exactly right, but they did the best with what they could. But, like, with this Gene Vincent song with the Capitol recordings, Ken Nelson knew what he was doing. He knew what he was doing in the studio.
0: Yeah, well, a lot of people did.
1: Yeah.
0: It's pretty interesting. So, the new Stardust Ramblers release, how did you record that?
1: We did a mix. We recorded most of the tracks live, and then we went in and fixed things as we needed. And most of the steel guitar stuff was overdubbed. But most everything else, we went in and we recorded live. And if the mix wasn't quite right, we did a few overdubs. But a lot of what you hear is what we recorded straight to microphone in the studio.
0: Like those old-time techniques we were just talking about.
1: That's what we tried to do. That was our goal. And, you know, fix stuff as necessary. But if it wasn't necessary, then we didn't bother fixing it.
0: So just, you know, basically the slide guitar was like the overdubs most
1: yeah.
0: of the time.
1: Yeah.
0: You know, the one thing about your band, it's really interesting hearing like Rockaway Beach with a slide guitar. It's a nice touch, you know.
1: Well, we figure, you know, no country and western band is really complete without a Ramones song or some kind of punk rock song thrown in. But, you know, here's the thing, you know, we all come from different influences. You know, you know, I come from a real kind of hillbilly and country and western background because that's what my folks listen to. You know, my dad grew up in Texas, so it was all country and western. And my mother, you know, had all the Platters and Nat King Cole, all the vocal group stuff. So that's where I really fell in love with harmony vocals. And And, you know, Sally came from a rockabilly background, and our guitar player, Mike, grew up in Kansas City, so he has a blues background. And we throw everything in the pot and stir it around and see what comes out. And we get kind of a really unique mix of kind of hillbilly boogie and western bop. And
0: so how did everybody in the band come together?
1: Well, Sally was one of the first people that I met. Sally Joe, our bass player, she was one of the first people I met when I moved to Los Angeles way back in 2002. And I met her at Ronnie Mack's barn dance. And I told her that I was interested in starting a band, and did she want to play bass for me? And she said, yeah. And Mike, our guitar player, and Johnny, our drummer, we used to play in a church band together. And we were playing, and we had a fiddle player at that time, and we played down at Trip in Santa Monica. And Joel was playing in another band. Joel is our steel guitar player. And when Edie left the band, we felt like something was missing and we really needed a fifth player. So I just called Joel up and said, hey, would you like to play steel guitar for us? And he jumped right in. So we just met each other happenstance, but it all worked out.
0: Wow. Amazing.
1: It's funny how that works out, isn't it?
0: Yeah, you know, it's things just...
1: Yeah, I think
0: it happened together.
1: I think so. You know, when the Stardust Ramblers started out as a drumless trio, and we had another guitar player named Mark Bloodworth who lives in Texas now. But I saw him play in a band, and I told him, I said, you know, I really want to have a drumless three-piece. Do you want to play guitar in my band? And he said, yeah, sure. And then we roped in Sally Joe, and we played a bunch of shows together just as the three-piece for about 2 years until Mark moved away. And then he would come back to town about once a year, and we would have reunion shows, but Sally and I missed playing regularly, so I asked Mike and Johnny if they wanted to be Stardust Ramblers, and they said, yeah. So we jumped in and started a new band.
0: And there you have it.
1: And there you have it. So everything works out the way it's supposed to, I suppose.
0: Yeah, it's interesting.
1: Yeah.
0: That's for
1: and
0: sure.
1: We're having a good time playing now, so we have a... We have a really good vibe, and we all get along, mm-hmm. and we have a lot of fun. And I guess when people see us play live, the number one comment that we get is that you guys are having so much fun on stage. And I think that carries through, because when I go see a band, I like to see that they're having a good time. Because if they're having a good time on stage, then I'm going to have a good time as an audience member. So
0: yeah,
1: we try to put on a good show.
0: And you... play regularly at Farmer's Market on a Saturday night. How often?
1: At least every other month,
0: yeah,
1: or so. So we rotate every 6 to 8 weeks in. And Mark Christian, who runs the ranch party down there, is great, and he really likes us. So we check in with him every once in a while and say, hey, do you have any openings? And he finds a spot for us.
0: Okay, so this Saturday...
1: Yeah, we're playing tomorrow night, or is it? Well, it's almost tonight. In about 5 minutes, it'll be tonight. But yeah, so that's down there at the original Farmer's Market at 3rd and Fairfax.
0: And you play at 8, correct?
1: And we play at 8 o'clock, yeah. Our opening act, her name is Shayna, and we just did a show with her at the Hotel Cafe about a week and a half ago. That's where we met her, so... We're going to be on the bill with her again. And I brought her CD, and we'll play one of her tracks later on, too, and give her a little plug.
0: Okay. Oh, you know what? We didn't back announce the other songs.
1: Oh, let's do
0: that. The Drifters.
1: The Drifters with Drip Drop. That was with Clyde McFatter on vocals.
0: And then we played a song from the new Stardust Ramblers CD. Played Tally Ho.
1: That's Tally Ho. That was Sally, Joe, and I duetting.
0: And Little Jimmy Dickens.
1: Little Jimmy Dickens started it off with I Got a Hole in My Pocket.
0: There you go. So Joseph brought a lot of great music to play, so I'm letting him play DJ because that's the most fun. That says more than, you know, any question I can ask you.
1: Well, I appreciate the chance to bring down my music. I know what I'm playing tonight, it might be a little different than what is the usual programming, but I appreciate the chance to reach out to an audience and play a variety of old hillbilly boogie and rockabilly and oldie stuff, and maybe yeah. I brought some old punk records too, so we'll throw some of that in later on.
0: Yeah, I see a William S. Burroughs 7-inch 45.
1: Yeah, we have William S. Burroughs backed by Kurt Cobain. So that was an interesting 45 that came out a number of years ago. Him reading his poetry while Kurt Cobain is doing some guitar stuff in the back. And brought some Hell Cows, which was an old Portland industrial band that I used to go see a lot back in the late 80s, early 90s.
0: Yeah, I remember them. Okay. So it'll be an eclectic disarray, as usual here on Stray Pop. So what did we cue up next?
1: Oh, we're going to play another song off the Stardust Ramblers CD. This is a song that I wrote, all about broken hearts and memories, and it's called Broken Hearts and Memories.
0: Okay.
1: And it goes something like this.

0: Okay, mate, you've been every place except one, and you don't need my help to get there.
1: I guess not. Oh, man. Oh, who was that?
2: That was Lucky Star with the original Australian version of I've Been Everywhere, which Hank Snow later rewrote with American towns. But those are all Australian towns that I think Lucky Star wrote that song.
1: Oh, okay. I never knew that. Never thought about it either. And then before that, who did Poor Man's Baby?
2: That was Glenn Barber. And that was on the old Starday label, I believe.
1: Okay. And we had the Esquire Boys, nice little 7-inch 45.
2: Yeah, the Esquire Boys originally had Danny Cedrone of Bill Haley's Comets on lead guitar, although I don't think he was on that particular track. I think he had passed by that time. He died in 1954, and that particular 45 came out the following year. But who's ever playing guitar on that sure sounds like Danny Cedrone. And Danny Cedrone, of course, is famous for the solo on Rock Around the Clock.
1: Mm-hmm. And let's see, we had Eddie DuGosh, I'm sorry, and the A-ha Boys.
2: And the A-ha Playboys.
1: Playboys.
2: Yes, that was off the Sarge Records label, another, I believe they were a small label out of Texas.
1: And the song was
2: Strange Kind of Feeling.
1: And we had Tongue Tied, as done by
2: Betty McQuaid. And most people, I think, know that as a Wanda Jackson song. But I think Betty McQuaid's version is a little more manic, although it obviously pays tribute to Wanda Jackson in her vocal stylings.
1: Mm-hmm. And we started off with you singing on a Stardust Rambler song.
2: Yes, that was a song that I wrote called Broken Hearts and Memories.
1: From the new Stardust Rambler CD, This Lonesome Road.
2: Yes, and that also featured our original fiddle player, Edie Murphy, doing the fiddle solo on that. So I wanted to give her a shout out.
1: Ah, okay. And you're playing tonight. It's after midnight now. It's 12:12.
2: It is.
1: On KXLU Los Angeles. And you are playing tonight at Farmer's Market over there at 3rd and Fairfax.
2: Yes, and we are in the, they set up a stage there right outside of EB's Beer and Wine Bar. Also outside of DuPar's. And even though it's sponsored by EB's Beer and Wine Bar, it is all ages, family-friendly show, and free admission and all that. So come down and get some good eats down there at one of the many fine restaurants they have there at the Farmer's Market, and listen to some music.
1: Yeah. And then you're playing the Trip.
2: We're playing Trip on July 3rd. And then Godmother's down in San Pedro on whatever the last Saturday of July is. Was that the 27th, I want to say? I'll have to double check that.
1: Look at a calendar or something. I'm trying to think what day that falls on. I could haul out the glowing screen that's an appendage to me.
2: We all have calendars on our phones these days, don't we?
1: Oh, yeah. It's everything. The 27th is a Saturday.
2: It's a Saturday, so Saturday the 27th we'll be at Godmother's in San Pedro.
1: Yeah. And let's see, we got more music. You brought all sorts of stuff. I love that little 45 case.
2: This is this is the
1: I have 45
2: file platter pack, and it even has the typed listing of
1: oh my god
2: of 45s that are in there. So this belongs to my parents.
1: This came loaded with 45s.
2: No, these are 45s, mostly from that my mother bought when she was in high school. So this is her box of 45s from high school.
1: And then she typed out this list?
2: Either she typed it up or a friend of hers.
1: Well, it's in red.
2: Typed it up, yeah.
1: Somebody used the red on the typewriter.
2: The red ribbon on the typewriter.
1: Well, what I was struck by is that there's all these little tabs.
2: Yeah, they're
1: How many tabs are there? There are
2: 50 45s in this box, and it also came with little stickers, so each 45 has a sticker on the label that was pasted on to correspond. With the file number, so you could easily find your 45, which is great for DJing or great just for taking to parties. So this little box here is called the Amphile Platter Pack Phonograph Record Case, it says. So this 45 case here is probably, I don't know, 70 years old, something like that.
1: So the 45s that are in there are the 45s that are listed on this index?
2: That is correct.
1: Wow.
2: So there are a few that are missing that got lost over the years, but I still have the majority of all of my parents' records.
1: Such an interesting, you know, all the different ways you can organize music. But this, it's kind of like, you know, when you go to a jukebox, you punch in, like, you know, the letter and the number or the number.
2: Yes.
1: Because, you know, being a DJ, I've got all sorts of weird ways of organizing music that it's like the Dewey Decimal System of my mind or something. But, you know, one way is just to do it alphabetically according to artists,
2: right,
1: and stuff, which, well, when you're using music, it makes more sense. Or then I have strange, like, family tree groupings of things, which if someone tried to look through mine, it would make sense to somebody that if they know a lot about each band, because I tend to group them in specific ways. So, but it's really fascinating. So is it easy for you to go through that and pull it? Because, you know, you have to sit there and you have to, like, you know, with your eyes, you know, go down this list, and it's not really like alphabetized. Or was there any kind of order aside from, you know, it's just like she just decided to put that record and that was the number one or two tab or...
2: That I'm not sure. I know all the Elvis 45s are at the first of the list, and I think, like I say, I think a friend of hers typed that up for her, so she probably just had a box of 45s, and I'm not sure if they were organized in any particular way.
1: It's such nice, clean type, too. It doesn't even, you know, sometimes like with, you know, typewriters, there would be some letters that would be a little weaker or stronger, or there'd be, you know, certain, like, abnormality. But this is really clean.
2: Yeah, and you know what,
1: well-tuned typewriter and a good typist.
2: Until I was in college and got an electric typewriter, I typed all of my school papers on the same manual typewriter that my mother typed her school papers on.
1: Wow.
2: So, yeah, and it had...
1: typewriter that did this?
2: I am
1: index
2: not,
1: I'm that
2: not,
1: I'm holding
2: will,
1: in my hands?
2: I will have to ask her. I'm not sure if my mother will even remember who typed that up, but I will get that information. But I know the typewriter that... I'm sure it's still up in the attic. It had a black, red, and white ribbon. So if you had like black carbon paper or something, you could type white or black construction paper. So
1: white. I wonder if any clever person thought, well, maybe if I go over this mistake with the white, it would, like, they kind of like invented correction.
2: That was probably
1: ribbon.
2: It was probably the original correction tape.
1: I wonder if people did that.
2: I imagine that's probably why the white tape was there.
1: Boy, to find that ribbon anymore, because so the ribbon had the three different colors on it.
2: It had the three different colors on it.
1: I have never seen that.
2: Yeah.
1: Wow.
2: And
1: hopefully
2: it was either one ribbon with three colors or maybe three separate ribbons, but in one ribbon wheel.
1: Yeah, because, you know, it's not easy to chain, you know, there's spools and you would have to thread it and, you know, catch it on the little take-up reel.
2: Yeah,
1: it's like
2: a
1: reel of
2: tape. Every time we ran in ribbon, we'd have to go to downtown Lebanon, Oregon, to Van Stationery Store, where my mother worked in high school, and get our typewriter ribbons.
1: Wow.
2: So, yeah, that store's not there anymore, but I'm sure the typewriter ribbon is still in the typewriter somewhere.
1: Oh. Got, you know, you go back home, you've got to, you have to go look for that now.
2: Yeah.
1: Now that we're talking about it, make sure, you know, it doesn't seem to me like that your family's, we got to get rid of this. So, you know.
2: No, they.
1: Or call them to make sure nobody gets like some rash idea to like, oh my God, get rid of some of this stuff.
2: Yeah, we, one of my projects of the summer is probably go up there and help them clear out the attic. But, you know, want to make sure that we hold on to some of the stuff that has sentimental value. And so now that we've been talking about this typewriter, I'm sure it will.
1: Wow. Indeed. And you're going to have to take pictures and show it to me.
2: Yeah, so, but anyway, as far as the organization, yeah, it's easy because you can kind of glance down and say, oh, okay. What was the song that we just played, the Esquire Boys? That was number 31. So I just go to tab 31 here and pull out the 45, and there it is. And we'll be playing some more 45s out of this box a little later on.
1: Cool. Anyway, stay tuned.
2: So stay tuned. But I think we're going to go back to a CD, which has all stuff that was transferred from 45s and 78s. Because most of the master tapes for a lot of these songs that I'm playing don't exist any longer. So they've been put on CD by collectors, transferred from vinyl. So I think we're going to listen to Billy Strange's version of Diesel Smoke and Dangerous Curves.
1: This is KXLU. Joseph Butler here from the Stardust Ramblers on Stray Pop.

This is Stella in the Punk Rock Gray Gardens with my iPhone and Bunchy. Yeah, he's trying to tell you that you're listening to a special rebroadcast at KXLU Los Angeles, 88.9 FM and KXLU.com.

0: together from miles around and do the hillbilly jive with a boogie sound.
1: And that is Reese Shipley and the Rainbow Valley Boys doing Hillbilly Jive with a Boogie Beat.
2: Which might be my favorite song of all time. It always puts a smile on my face.
1: Yeah, it's pretty catchy. That's for sure. We had Porter Wagner before that from the record collection of Joseph Butler, who's here tonight as my guest on Stray Pop here at KXLU. We had Itchin' for My Baby. And
2: Chuck Bowers before that.
1: Gosh.
2: With Pigpen Boogie.
1: I liked that song.
2: It's a fun one.
1: I was going to say, that's not your favorite song? I love
2: Pigpen Boogie. No, but that was a good find.
1: Yeah, no, it was good. And we had Smith's Range Boys. Did I get that right?
2: Smith's Ranch Boys.
1: Ranch Boys. What am I doing?
2: That is, and the Smith in Smith's Ranch Boys, of course, is T.K. Smith, former guitar player of Big Sandy and the Fly Wright Trio from back in the day, who now is out in Joshua Tree building guitars.
1: Really?
2: Yeah.
1: All them people going out to the desert. Man, the song was Corn Whiskey. And Billy Strange with Diesel Smoke, Dangerous Curves. So, yeah, my handwriting, I think, is like deceiving me between that and one of the lights.
2: The fluorescent lights here in the KXLU studios.
1: Yeah, and then my punk rock geezer eyes is another story. Well, actually, one of the lights I had to turn off because it was flickering.
2: Oh, the old flickering light.
1: Yeah, routine. You know, the punk rock geezer vision, that's not good. Not good at all.
2: So you have the punk rock eyes, I have the punk rock ears.
1: You don't hear so well?
2: Well, you know, you never wore earplugs in the old days, and you wanted to stand right in front of the stage and watch the band. You know, I notice you have a Cramps t-shirt on, but I will have to tell you, there was no loud like Cramps loud. So even with earplugs, the Cramps were pretty ear-piercing, but they always put on a great show.
1: I never wore earplugs at shows.
2: No?
1: But, you know, I think I can hear. Maybe I can't. I don't know. I'm not sure. So I just need the Punk Rock Reader's Digest large type to read my own handwriting at this point, my Catholic schoolgirl writing. Gosh almighty. And stuff, so. And just reminding everyone that Joseph and the Stardust Ramblers are going to be playing tonight at Farmer's Market at 3rd and Fairfax. Over by, it's like one of the first doorways in Farmer's Market.
2: Yeah, if you park there on the Dupars side and walk right in through that entrance there, you'll see it right there. It's a big open area and they have a stage set up. I guess if you were to walk in the other side, you'd be by the Three Dogs Bakery or something like that over there.
1: Or just, you know,
2: there's a little food court.
1: The entryways that are closest to Fairfax.
2: Yes.
1: Put it that way.
2: Yes. It's on the Fairfax side of the Farmer's Market, not on the Grove side.
1: Yeah. Instead of, you know, people having to think east, west, Fairfax side, Grove side.
2: Right.
1: Or just follow the music. The first band goes on at what time?
2: Shana goes on at 7 o'clock, and then we follow up at 8.
1: And you're going to be playing till
2: 9:30, 10 o'clock, something like that.
1: Wow.
2: until they kick us off the stage. They tend to start shutting things down around 9, but they let us bleed over a little bit into the whatever. I guess 9 o'clock is the witching hour there at the Farmer's Market. So
1: and is was today Friday the longest day of the year, or is it today?
2: I believe Friday was the official first day of summer, so that I guess that's the longest day of the year, as far away from winter. Now we're creeping closer to winter now that it's the 22nd.
1: No!
2: Yes. And I didn't see a lick of sunshine for the first day of summer. I tell you, this June gloom is getting me down.
1: Well, you're more, you know, on you're west of the 405.
2: Yes,
1: and it does get cooler, you know, once you pass that way because you're closer to the ocean.
2: It's nice to have a little bit of an ocean breeze in the heat of the summer.
1: Oh, yeah.
2: But we always have the...
1: marine layer.
2: We don't say fog in Southern California. It's marine layer.
1: Well, it's a marine layer. Because sometimes there is fog here. It's only like when I drive up here. It's only once I get onto the campus here at Loyola Marymount University. It's really strange.
2: Yeah, and it's
1: considering we're on a bluff.
2: And it's crazy driving to the valley because you'll be in like this really dense fog and then you hit about the Getty Center and it's just like a wall. And all of a sudden it's Shangri-La and there's blue sky and birds and sunshine. And you can see that wall of fog behind you.
1: Yeah, Southern California, you just can't beat it. It's got everything. Indeed.
2: We have desert and ocean and forest and...
1: Smog. Marine layer. Fog sometimes. We had a lot of rain this year, too.
2: We've had a lot of rain. I guess we needed it. So we're officially out of the drought until they tell us that we're out of a drought. Then everybody starts watering their lawns, and then within a month, we're in a drought again.
1: But everyone ripped out their lawns.
2: A lot of people did.
1: Because they got that credit.
2: Yeah, so they have those drought-resistant lawns full of cactus and rocks and
1: pebbles,
2: sand. Have a lawn of sand.
1: Oh boy, that's good for the neighborhood cats. Not a good idea. Oh look, it's a litter box.
2: But it is good to protect our environment and try to take care of. You know, I mean, because Los Angeles is in the middle of a desert. Whether we recognize it or not, green as it is. You know, before I moved down here, I expected it to be all concrete jungle. And I was surprised how green it really is.
1: Oh.
2: You know, you get up into the parks and Griffith Park up there. It's beautiful up there.
1: No, we got palm trees.
2: Yeah,
1: concrete
2: trees.
1: Jungle. You know, and the little track homes have lawns.
2: The palm trees are all imported, though. Palm trees aren't native to Southern California, are they?
1: Yeah, but we've had them a long time now. Yeah. Look how tall some of them are.
2: I know. Have you ever been walking down the sidewalk and one of those palm fronds just drops right in front of you? Practically hits you on the head?
1: Gotta watch out. They've got those, those thorns on them.
2: I know.
1: Them. You could really...
2: I could put an eye out.
1: Yeah. Yeah, gotta be careful.
2: You scratch up a guy.
1: The danger's lurking in the Southland, that's for sure. So, should we play another Stardust Rambler song?
2: Let's do. Let's play the song that kicks off the CD. This is a song called Rocket Trip, and this is another good find. This is a cover version, but this is a good find that I found on an old record. So we liked it so much, we decided to play it ourselves.
1: Yeah, it's a good opener, too. Here at KXLU.
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0: Once upon a midnight, the dreariest, like I was really beat, man, the weariest. You see, I was craving that high-flying raven, and she was gone.
1: Real gone!
0: I tell you, Dad, I was really low, 'cause like I had eyes to go, go, go. Man, I just had to see her, 'cause if I lost her, like, why go on?
1: Oh, raven, raven, sweet raven, I come a-knockin' on your door.
0: I brought some sweets and posies, so like, say it's cool.
2: But all she said was,
0: like, baby, why the chill?
1: Never, never, never.
0: Next night I was moaning and whining, 'cause in the purple

0: flared up the flukiest. I thought I heard some cat say the spookiest. Man, don't offer prizes, just bring your true love. That was all.
1: Was all.
0: It was just a whisper, the haziest. But like my ticker was pounding the craziest. So like I made my mind up that I would pay her just one.

0: And that was Jerry Irby with 49 Women.
1: Yeah, Jerry Irby is probably best known for writing Divorce Me, COD, I think. At least he did a version of the Merle Travis song. I know he wrote Driving Nails in My Coffin, which was a big hit for Ernest Tubb. Actually, I think Merle Travis may have written Divorce Me, COD, but I know Jerry Irby did a version of it.
0: Hmm. And that's Joseph Butler from the Stardust Ramblers, who's my guest tonight on Stray Pop here at KXLU, 88.9 FM and KXLU.com. We also played Frank Evans and his...
1: Top Notchers.
0: Notchers. Oh, my God, my handwriting. I think it's more my eyes trying to cram things in small spaces on this paper playlist. Maybe I need a typewriter with
1: red
0: ink. Three-color ribbon or something. The song was Pull the Shade Down, Ma. And we also had Buddy Holly, an alternate take of That'll Be the Day.
1: Yeah, that was the original version that he recorded for Decca Records, and then Decca turned him down. But then he signed with Brunswick, which was a subsidiary of Decca, and he re-recorded That'll Be the Day, and of course that was the big hit. And then once it became a big hit, Decca said, well, we have this other one in the can, so we'll release that a little later on. But this version was take 19 from 1956.
0: Wow. You keep up with the take numbers even.
1: Well, I'm fortunate that that had the slate at the beginning of it, so I knew it was take 19. For some reason, when the box set came out, they took the slate off, but my version has the slate.
0: It's important, yes. I thought maybe it had something to do with your mother's platter pack with the number indexing and the tabs and everything on it. Well, maybe it was kind of a good background, some imprinting, conditioning for you.
1: You know, it made me a record collector. So,
0: yeah,
1: because my I always had free range of my parents' record collection, and so I discovered more good music that way. It's like whatever they had, you know, I could listen to. So all of their albums and 45s. So,
0: yeah, it's just like sit there and I'd love to give that 45 box to a young person today, because the way people deal with music now, they're used to scrolling and looking at a glowing screen, basically. So the physical act of pulling a record or filing a record, God forbid, or anything actually involving that you have to physically file, whether it's like a file full of papers. But with records, it's like a, you know, something that they don't do. So it's kind of like, what am I doing here?
1: Yeah, I'm glad vinyl is starting to make a little bit of a comeback. So people are becoming more familiar with it. But about 10 years ago, I was at a job and we had a student worker and he had never seen a 45. So I had to bring in. I may have brought in this platter pack.
0: But, oh my gosh!
1: But he had never seen a 45, and so I brought in a.

0: punk rock geezer. Like when my iMac like just started acting really strange and I really couldn't get it to fully boot up, you know, so, and I never backed up anything on that computer in the five and a half years I had it. But I could still come up and do the radio show because I deal in physical copies of things, CDs and LPs. So it didn't stymie that, but, you know, shudder to think.
1: Yeah, you know, especially, you know, reading about the you know, the Universal fire, you know, losing all the master tapes. But, you know, I have these 50, 60-year-old records that my parents kept in great condition, so.
0: Yeah, and then I'll have to read the actual New York Times article about it. I've kind of read other articles that just kind of summarized it. But, you know, and I've also read, like, on social media, people's comments saying, well, don't worry, they have backups. But it's like, but if they stored the backups in the same place they had the masters stored, that's why I want to read that New York Times article now, because I want to see, you know, how bad the devastation was, because why else is everyone freaking out?
1: Yeah, well, you know, a lot of the thing is a lot of times, you know, the original master tapes are on multi-track. You know, and then they'll make an LP master from that, which is mixed down. But a lot of the original multi-tracks got lost. And they can make a safety copy of that, but that's now one generation removed. And even with a digital copy, there is some quality loss, you know, because what's in between the zeros and the ones, that's all the...
0: And it's, you know, since I've gone through this whole, you know, thing with the computer... Where actually someone from Apple support worked with me over many phone calls where we finally were able to get the data and, you know, move it on, you know, carefully, very systematically move it on to like an external hard drive and, you know, then bounce it back and, you know, and then like certain things that were corrupted, get it out of iCloud. I was doing all sorts of wacky things. But the thing is, like, your backup's only as good as, you know, you have to have more than one. And, like, you know, grandma here hears that, like, well, when you, like, you know, do a backup, like, do more than one and don't keep them all in the same place. So with the file, you know, the fire at Universal, you know, it doesn't matter if it's, you know, the 2-inch masters or the backups or, you know, digital copies that were made, if they were all in the same place, then they all went up. That's, that really makes me shudder. So.
1: Yeah. Universal has not had, you know, the best luck with fire. You know, back in it was 67, I think they had a big fire and they lost a ton of silent films. That's where the Lon Chaney film London After Midnight got destroyed.
0: And film is, especially the old film,
1: yeah, that
0: very
1: nitrate, that just goes
0: flammable.
1: Up in smoke like nobody's business. Yeah.
0: So, and it's so hot over there in Universal City.
1: Well, so, you know, yeah, it's on the other side of the hill. There's no marine layer over there to cool things off.
0: That's what we were saying. And you know what? My faithful listener Lee was saying, marine layer is the slut at Camp Pendleton. That's one of his comments. Oh my gosh.
1: I'm not sure what that means, and I'm not sure I want to know.
0: And his other comment was, Decca, the smartest record label, they turned down Buddy Holly, Elvis, and the Beatles. And right now I'm blanking on a person's name right now. Was it Mitch Mitchell? He turned down like all those guys.
1: Yeah.
0: And then some, because he didn't like rock and roll. Yeah, he could have signed all of them. No. He passed.
1: Well, guitar groups are on their way out, you know. Now, to be fair, I do have to say, to be fair, if you do listen to the Beatles' Decca audition tape, it's pretty bad. And it's amazing what a difference a year makes.
0: And a producer. I think...
1: Because... Yeah, George Martin really was that fifth Beatle, I think, despite Murray the K trying to steal the moniker for

0: himself. Or Bill Murray the K, as it appears in the Ruddles movie. For anybody who has seen the Ruddles, All You Need Is Cash.
1: Yeah.
0: Check it out.
1: Oh, and we need to back announce the rest of the set before Buddy Holly.
0: What else did we play in that set? It was so long ago.
1: That's the Kirby Stone 4 with Raven. That was very clever.
0: Yeah, it's kind of a bebop version of the
1: Cool Daddy-O version.
0: Yeah.
1: Yeah. And we had the Shaken Pyramids doing Tennessee Rock and Roll.
0: Yeah, they were a great Scottish rockabilly band, and I discovered them on a college radio station when I was in high school. There was a rockabilly show on Wednesday nights, and that song came on, and I thought it was an old group from the 50s, and then they announced it was the Shaken Pyramids. I said, I have to check these guys out, and I found out that that album was from 1980.
1: Yeah. Indeed. And let's see, the first song we kicked off the set with, your band, the Stardust Ramblers, first track on your new CD, This Lonesome Road, a song called Rocket Trip.
0: Yeah, a cover of an old Jackie Lowell song. And we wanted to keep the count in like he had on his record, so it was a perfect way to kick off the CD, we thought.
1: Yeah, blast off. You know, nothing like a countdown to blast off. So anyway, we're going to play another song from the new Stardust Ramblers CD.
0: Yes.
1: And just reminding everyone that the Stardust Ramblers are playing tonight, Farmer's Market. First band goes on
0: at 7 o'clock.
1: Right.
0: And then we go on at 8.
1: Right. No cover. You can eat. You can drink.
0: Yep. And
1: all ages.
0: It's all ages. Family friendly.
1: Yeah, and so we're going to play...
0: You can't go wrong. We're going to play Hey Little Dreamboat. And this features our bass player, Sally Joe, on lead vocal.
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Yeah, he's trying to tell you that you're listening to a special rebroadcast at KXLU Los Angeles, 88.9 FM and KXLU.com.

0: And that's Shayna, who is going to be performing tonight at Farmer's Market.
1: Yeah, she's going to hit the stage at 7 o'clock. And I think she's going to do an acoustic duo set. And then we're going to follow up at 8.
0: And, that's the Stardust Ramblers. We have Joseph Butler here in the studio.
1: Hi, everybody. Yeah, Shayna's a really nice gal. Shayna Adler is her full name. She goes by Shayna. And we met her about a week and a half ago. We did a show with her down at the Hotel Cafe downtown there on, was it on Vine Street, I think? Or Cahuenga. It's on Cahuenga, just up from Amoeba Records.
0: Okay. And the song was The $20 Rug. And we also had Dub Dickerson with Sweet Bunch of Bitter Weeds. And yes, that was Cyndi Lauper singing. The band that she had before she went solo was called Blue Angel. And the song was Don't Blame Me. Hank Williams in there with Howlin' at the Moon and The Residents with Ramblin' Man and the Stardust Ramblers with Hey Little Dreamboat.
1: And just as a point of interest, that resident song, Ramblin' Man, is a Hank Williams song, and that is from the album Stars and Hank Forever, which is one side of Hank Williams songs and the other side of John Phillips Sousa songs done in the resident's way.
0: Yes. Just so good. Indeed. So, what are some of the other things you do? Are you in any other bands? Or
1: I'm music director at St. Luke's Episcopal Church out in La Crescenta. So I play there every Sunday morning. And I was an actor for many years, but I took a little break from it to concentrate more on music. And because it was a lot to have a full-time job and be an actor and be in a band and be music director at a church. And so I thought, what's bringing me the least amount of joy? And acting was at this point. So, I mean, I still love acting and I've loved all the work that I did, but I was having more fun playing music. So,
0: mm-hmm. Well, acting, like, it's all the auditions you have to go and do.
1: Well, you know, there's a lot of auditions, and I grew up in the theater, And so film and television is a whole different ball of wax. You hear so many actors who want to go back to doing theater, but being in a band on stage kind of gives me that performance outlet that that I got from the theater. So
0: It's direct and interactive.
1: Yeah, yeah. And so I still have that, you know, that relationship with the audience that you do as an actor as well. And so I'm just having a good time.
0: As opposed to the one-eye monster staring back at you.
1: Right. Right. And, you know, and you show up on set and you sit around for, you know, for 3 or 4 hours and, you know, and then you go and you get on set and you do a scene for 10 times and then you take a break while they turn the cameras around. And it's, you know, and it's exciting to watch yourself on TV, you know, and it's nice when your friends and family, you know, get to see your work. And I enjoyed it for a long time, but I just found I was having more fun playing music.
0: Yeah. Well, it's a very tedious process filming. So I could definitely see what you mean.
1: Yeah. So, I haven't said that I've given up forever. So I just told my agent, I said, you know, just don't send me out until I miss it. And then when I start missing it, then I'll go back and do it again.
0: Ah. So he doesn't occasionally call you saying, hey, would you just go on this one audition?
1: You know, he did for a while, but I kind of had to put my foot down and say, you know, I really need to step away from it for a while.
0: Wow.
1: And so, but he's great. And as a matter of fact, my agent, he came to my birthday show a couple of weeks ago. We played out at Joe's and
0: in Burbank.
1: And so he came out to see the show. So we're still friends and we still talk, but we just have more of a friend relationship than an actor agent relationship now, which is fine.
0: And also, like, film and TV shoots, that means, you know, early morning calls.
1: Yeah.
0: as opposed to playing music, which is at night.
1: Yeah.
0: But then
1: I still have to get up early and go to work the next day, so.
0: And then actually doing the church thing, you have to wake up really early to go do that.
1: Yeah, I get up at 6 o'clock on Sunday mornings because I have to be out in La Crescenta at 8. I open the church up, I set the sound system up, and then the band gets there at 9 and we rehearse for 10 o'clock service.
0: Wow. So what kind of band do they have?
1: We have a guitar player, a piano player, an upright bass player, and a female vocalist, and me. So, and we do a mix of, we do some old hillbilly gospel, and we do some, I guess, sort of contemporary Christian music, and we do some hymns, and we try to, because everybody in the congregation likes a little something different, so I try to give a little something for everybody, so everybody has a good time and enjoy the music.
0: Wow. No pipe organ?
1: We do have an organ that we do use, so our piano player, he has to run across the stage every other song from the organ back to the piano, and depending on what we're doing. Some songs, we know it's just like the organ's going to sound really good on this song, or the piano's going to sound better, so.
0: You know, I remember also seeing you at, I can't remember if it's a Methodist or a Baptist church in Burbank for when they show silent movies.
1: Oh, yeah.
0: Do you play with that orchestra too sometimes?
1: I've never played with that orchestra.
0: I've seen you there, but I couldn't remember if you were performing that night.
1: No, I just go there to watch the movies.
0: Okay.
1: Yeah, and those are the ones, yeah, there's the Famous Players Orchestra, and
0: yeah,
1: they screen all of their movies on an original, I think it's a 1910 hand-cranked projector.
0: Yeah.
1: Which is great.
0: There's the guy there in top coat and tails, hand-cranking it. Man.
1: Yeah, a couple of years ago at Halloween, they had their own print that they had cobbled together of Lon Chaney's 1925 Phantom of the Opera.
0: I think I went to that one.
1: And yeah, and there were so many different prints, and some were shot at 24 frames a second, some were shot at 20, some were shot at 18.
0: Oh, and that so poor he had, projectionist.
1: So he had to adjust his cranking speed whenever the reel changed. And so it was fantastic, but he didn't miss a beat.
0: And when they change reels, it's not like, you know, modern day movie theaters where they would have a changeover to projectors. You know, they have to put a little slide on, and they have original slides,
1: yeah,
0: that they project while he removes the reel and then threads up the next reel.
1: Yeah, and we have a little intermission for
0: cranking
1: the next reel. Yeah.
0: Because each reel is, they're not that long.
1: Yeah, each reel,
0: they 10 minutes, 15 minutes? I can't remember.
1: 50, yeah, like even like a lot of the, Like a one reel film, one reel short, yeah, usually about 10 to 12 minutes. And then you get the two reelers, which are about 20 to 25. And then you get a feature length film, and that can be as, you know, many as 5-6 reels. So.
0: Man. They figured out how to do things. You know, it's amazing to me looking back on it, because, like, they didn't have a lot of technological, you know, advancements yet, but they still.
1: Yeah, and you know, and
0: that's
1: it's
0: how
1: great.
0: They started out.
1: Yeah, you know, and it's funny, you know, you're watching a movie and it's nighttime, and they have just put a blue filter over the camera, you know, and they're still shooting it in the daytime. You still see the sun in the background, but
0: that's the moon.
1: It's your suspension of disbelief that it's now nighttime.
0: Indeed, it's like a lot of interesting things in Los Angeles that you can catch.
1: There is. There's always something to do.
0: That's true. Yeah. In addition to idling in traffic.
1: There is that. But that's when you crank up your Bluetooth and stream your music over your new car stereo, because it doesn't have
0: That's not me. No, I'm the one with the
1: with your K-singles.
0: You know, actually I actually do have a more modern day car that has a CD player. That was quite a, like, whoa, I've got a CD player in here. Actually, I wish I had a CD and cassette deck.
1: Though, you know, there was a very limited time where they had those. I had a friend in Portland who had a CD and a cassette player, and I thought that was the craziest thing I'd ever. That was so high tech.
0: Yeah, I wish I had one. Because you know what? Books on tape, I just remember from when my son was little, like all those Harry Potter, you know, books that, you know, when he was really young, I would have to read those to him. So it would take a long, those are, you know, the first book, I thought that was long. And then each successive book after that, I said, oh my God. So I got him them on cassette, which is really great because when a cassette, when, you know, when you stop the car and you could take the cassette out, go upstairs, you know, go in the house or go wherever and put the cassette in another player and it's right there.
1: Yeah.
0: Like it's like a bookmark.
1: It is, yeah.
0: And so I don't know with these modern CDs how you would listen to a audiobook on a CD.
1: Yeah, I don't know. Yeah, the last car that I had that had a CD player, it kind of remembered where you left off. If you shut the car off and you start it back up, it would pick up.
0: Yeah, but then
1: the
0: if
1: CD.
0: you pull it out of the CD player and you go into the house, you don't have that spot.
1: Right.
0: Like you do with the nature of a cassette tape.
1: Yes. Oh, I see what you're saying. Yes.
0: Yeah. So I don't know.
1: Yeah.
0: I always wondered about that. But anyway, but then I would, you know, with the modern car, which does have Bluetooth and, you know, all that, you know, little controls on the steering wheel and it talks to you and you can talk to it. You know, I you know, like I said, I do deal with physical copies of music. So I have no music on my phone at all. And but remember when that U2 album got crammed onto everyone's iPhones, whether they wanted to or not?
1: Oh, I heard just about it.
0: Oh, yeah, that's a bit. Thanks, Apple. It's like, oh, my God, you know.
1: See, fortunately, I have an Android, and I didn't have to deal with
0: so
1: that.
0: So sometimes I would get in the car, and if I hit something on the steering wheel, because there's all these different things, you know. You know, do you want AM, you know, and you've got, or the, you know, two different banks of FM presets or satellite radio. Then there's the Bluetooth and there's an auxiliary. And so sometimes I would hit the blue, you know, I don't know. Suddenly that damn U2 album would start playing through my car. I used to get so angry. And then with, as I mentioned earlier, I had a big computer problem, but Apple support worked with me over the phone where we actually managed to save all of that stuff, 5.5 years worth of stuff on a computer that had never been backed up. And so when we started moving it back onto the iMac after we wiped it and reinstalled and operated, you did all these other things. And so, you know, since I don't, you know, I might have a handful of songs on that computer, just like maybe someone sent me something or I clicked on something and it went into iTunes. So I was looking at it because this guy had me carefully look at everything. And there's so many different things on a computer. He says, do you think everything's there? Blah, blah, blah. So when I was looking like in iTunes for like the music library, it's like, there's that U2 album. How the heck did that get on the computer? I thought they finally took it off my phone and now it's...
1: But they didn't.
0: It was never on the computer in the first place. I don't, you know, we were doing, you know, he had me do all the, it was a very complex set of procedures that we did. And so I don't know, maybe it bounced out of, I think I bounced stuff from the phone into iCloud and then we took it down from there to replace certain other things that were missing, like text messages, iMessages, and stuff like that. And so, I don't know, somewhere in there.
1: Well, see, that's what is the cloud. It's blame the cloud. Because nobody really knows what the cloud is.
0: You know what? I asked that poor guy that was assigned to me from Apple that worked, you know, this is a lot of phone calls over a long period of time. I asked him so many questions about that damn cloud. I still don't understand it because I had to. I was like, I'm not going to pay Apple for extra storage, you know, even though I have 5,000,001 photographs and videos on the phone and everything, which take up a ton of space. But since I was trying to retrieve certain things, I bought a bunch of extra storage, and then I had to go through the process of uploading from all this stuff from the phone up to the cloud, and just it's just like, oh my God. Which took forever.
1: I've never dealt with the cloud. It's all I can do to manage a Dropbox. So,
0: God, I better check my Dropbox, see if that's okay. Well, I'm not so worried because it's all that stuff's on the phone, but I don't know. I don't know. I don't understand it because, well, okay, I can see it going up, but and it bounces down, but can I control? But then you get scared because they, you know, yeah, you could put everything up there, but be careful what you delete because then it will delete it off of all your devices. You tell someone like me that deals in physical copies of music, this semi-Luddite geezer that, and I just freak. So it's like, So I don't know. Yeah. I don't know either.
1: I don't know how technology. But see, now if Universal had all their stuff on the cloud, then we still would have lost the masters. I guess it's like having a safety copy, isn't it?
0: Yeah. I don't know. It sounds to me like some of the safety copies burnt up.
1: Yeah.
0: If they were kept all in the same place, so I don't know. But we have vinyl and CDs that we're playing tonight, and the platter pack with its index.
1: Yes,
0: and all its little numbered tabs.
1: That's right. And this is number 14 out of the platter pack. We're going to be playing the Hilltoppers, the B-side of their hit When You're Alone, but the B-side that we're going to be playing is Do the Bop.
0: 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But this is a 7-inch piece of vinyl with a big hole and a 45 adapter on the spindle.

And I wouldn't be surprised if they're riding on their Martian bike. And we have to find out right now, what kind of flavor do these Martians like?

0: And that was, who was that?
1: It was Adolf Hofner and the Pearl Wranglers with Rockin' and a Boppin', another track from the Sarge record label. And as a side note, Adolf Hofner was a friend of my grandfather's. Yeah, and whenever they would play in Uvalde, Texas, where my dad grew up, as a little boy, my dad would get on stage and would always sing You Are My Sunshine with Adolf Hofner's band.
0: So how did your grandfather become friends with him?
1: That I don't know.

0: So my dad learned how to twirl guns and swing a lasso and everything from Roy Rogers himself.
1: Wow.
0: Yeah.
1: Did he teach you? Did your dad teach you? Pass on those little tricks?
0: I used to know how to, I could twirl my cap gun pretty well as a little kid, I think.
1: Wow. Oh, how cool. Was it the Everly Brothers that we played before that?
0: We played, yeah, the Everly Brothers with This Little Girl of Mine from their first Cadence album. And before that, we had a rare BBC track by the Beatles. They're covering the Carl Perkins song, Sure to Fall. And for anybody who's interested, that was from the April 4th, 1964 edition of Saturday Club.
1: Wow. And we had Jonathan Richman and the Modern Lovers doing Here Comes the Martian Martians. And the Stardust Rambler, your band. We have Joseph Butler here tonight on Stray Pop, if I haven't reintroduced you to everyone out there in Radio Land listening to KXLU Los Angeles. So we had from the new Stardust Rambler CD, Barely Any Memories. And we had Larry Don with That's What I Call a Ball and Do the Bop from the Hilltoppers.
0: That started the whole set off.
1: From your mother's platter pack. 45 filing system. It's not just a 45 record carrying case.
0: Yeah,
1: they're not just
0: thrown in here all helter skelter. They're organized, baby. Organized by number.
1: So do you really use that index and look them up by number, or you just rifle through it?
0: No, like if I want to say, oh, if I'm looking for a song, I'll look by number. Yeah, because otherwise I would have to pull each 45 out and look at it.
1: That's true.
0: And this way, I can just use my fancy numbering system. And
1: the only thing is it's not cross-indexed where you could look, since it's like, you know, what you look, you have to look at the number. You can't, like, you know, look up, like, Elvis, you know, like, by name.
0: No, that's true. Although, all of the 45s that are by the same artist are all lumped together. So 1 through 6 are Elvis, 7 and 8, Johnny Mathis.
1: Oh, okay.
0: 9 and 10, Fats Domino, 11 and 12, Jimmy Rogers.
1: Oh, okay.
0: And there's usually, up through 20, there are 2 45s by each artist. And then we get into the single digits.
1: Your mother was quite an organized little teenager.
0: I'll say.
1: Man. Have you ever looked to see, like, if, like, you know, since she has a few songs by, like, a few artists in the front section, if they're listed, like, chronologically according to release?
0: You know,
1: that could be something to check out.
0: No, see, but now that I'm looking at it, I couldn't tell you by cross-referencing. I think they were just typed in one lump sum.
1: Well, some people that alphabetize and organize their LPs, you know, so they'll, you know, alphabetize it, but then, like, for each, you know, band or artist, they have them filed chronologically according to release.
0: Well, I do that at home. I will, yeah, my records are alphabetized, and then within each artist, they're chronological.
1: Well, that makes sense, considering, like, you know, your mother's 45 box is an influence.
0: That's right, because, you know, because if I'm in a Gary Numan mood and I want to listen to The Pleasure Principle, I don't want to reach for and pull out Telecon.
1: Hey, when I worked in a record store, I was ordering Cocteau Twins albums by describing the album cover to the distributor. I was doing orders, you know, the one, which is, you know, ironic because all their albums are kind of difficult. You know, the one with all the little pink smushy blah blah blahs, or the one that had more red kind of smeared in it.
0: Yeah, or now you'll walk into you know, a Barnes & Noble or something, and there'll be a shelf, and there'll be a sign that says, I don't know the name of the book, but it's blue, and all of the books with blue covers will all be together.
1: That's like something out of a movie.

0: I think I saw it on the Facebook. It might not really be Barnes & Noble. I may have just made that up.
1: Well, I heard that somebody, they had a friend, and they hired an interior decorator to do their house. The books on the shelves, they were just empty spines. They actually weren't books. Like the interior designer, it's like, how could you do that? They were just facades.
0: Oh,
1: it's like, what the?
0: Oh, that's a rip.
1: That's like,
0: that's cheating. Well, I mean,
1: no, that's just like,
0: that's fraud is what that is.
1: And this wasn't recently. This is probably, you know, as time goes by so fast, it's probably 30 years ago. So don't say, oh, these darn kids today with their glowing screens and their audiobooks. Or their
0: so it's not, blah, like blah, blah. It's not like they had all of their books on a Kindle.
1: No, this was 30 years ago. Someone was just using it like it was part of the decor. It was like a decoration.
0: Wow.
1: I always, you know, am distressful if you go to someone's house and they don't have books. But going to a person's house like that, that's like fraud.
0: Yeah.
1: It's deception.
0: Yeah, because that's worse than just not having books. It's like, I want you to think that I have books, but I really don't.
1: It's just weird.
0: I mean, but so where do they get all the empty jackets? What, do they buy books and then throw the book away?
1: Ah! Oh my God, I hate to think about this.
0: That's hurting me just to think about it.
1: I know.
0: It hurts my feelings a little bit.
1: I think we're traumatizing the listening audience out there. Everyone's shuddering now. Anyway.
0: So thank you, listeners. For those of you who are out there listening, I hope we are giving your ears some pleasure tonight.
1: Well, you're bringing up a lot of real nifty records. So thank you, Joseph.
0: Well, I'm happy, you know, because I don't have a record player. I haven't had a record player for about 10 years. So this is the first time in a decade that I've listened to a lot of these records myself.
1: From the Platter Pack.
0: From the Platter Pack.
1: Wow.
0: And so I'll have to dig some more. I'll see what's in the back here. I even have some records in the back that aren't part of the original Platter Pack.
1: Oh, boy.
0: And, got the Gila Monster. We got an interesting story behind that. I'll have to tell everybody. And what do we have here? Little Bitty Bilbo Abernathy Nathan Allen Quincy Jones by Sheb Woolley.
1: I see a swirly capital, you know, yellow and orange label. That's not your mother's, I can tell.
0: Oh no, this came from a garage sale, I think. This is a Robert Mitchum 45, My Honey's Lovin' Arms. We might have to throw that in. It's the B-side of the Ballad of Thunder Road. But nobody ever plays the B-sides, but those are my favorites.
1: Yeah.
0: So we might throw some of these on later.
1: Okay. Well, you know what? The bars and liquor stores closed 11 minutes ago. Yeah. And Reverend Dan's coming in at 3 to do music for Nimrods. I don't know if he has a theme or not tonight. I think he's just playing, you know, different kinds of music for you tonight. So we got to hurry because, you know, you got those 45s.
0: All right.
1: I forgot what we queued up over here. What can you remember? Track 30.
0: Oh, yes. We are going to play Little Bug by the Jarmels, who everybody knows a little bit of Soap, but this is my favorite Jarmels song, and this is Little Bug.
1: Joseph Butler, the Stardust Wranglers, here with Stella on Stray Pop at KXLU.

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Yeah, he's trying to tell you that you're listening to a special rebroadcast at KXLU Los Angeles, 88.9 FM and KXLU.com.

0: I better split out of here.
1: What do you think, man? I'm looking for a Sheila monster.

0: And you are listening to KXLU, Stray Pop. Stella here with Joey Butler from the Stardust Ramblers. And that was Fred Crawford with Me and My New Baby.
1: Another obscurity from the Starday label.
0: And Joe Johnson before that with Gila Monster.
1: Interesting story about that. When my dad and my grandfather moved to the Bay Area, my grandmother and uncle stayed in Texas until my uncle graduated. But my grandfather and my dad were living in the Bay Area, and a new radio station opened up, I think in San Francisco or San Jose. And my dad said, you know, they announced something like, oh, now we're going to play All Shook Up by Elvis Presley. And they played this song, The Gila Monster. And my dad thought, oh, you know, the guy just played the wrong song. And then they announced Great Balls of Fire by Jerry Lee Lewis. And they played The Gila Monster. And for 24 hours straight, they played The Gila Monster. And my dad said, what is going on? And everybody tuned into this radio station to figure out what the heck was going on. And after 24 hours, the DJ came on and said, well, now that we have everybody in the area listening to us, we're going to play rock and roll. And my dad was so obsessed with hearing that song for 24 hours, he had to go out and buy the 45. So that was from the actual 45 that my dad bought in 1959.
0: Wow. And that's amazing. Sounds like your dad played it a lot too.
1: It, I'm sure.
0: Got a lot of use.
1: He played it a lot. I played it a lot.
0: He heard it for 24 hours straight, and he wasn't tired of
1: it.
0: And almost wore out his copy that he ended up buying. Let's see. So before Gila Monster, we had the Stardust Ramblers with My Own Two Eyes, and Eddie Miller with Motel Time. Sheb Woolley, oh boy, here's a mouthful. Little Bitty Bilbo Abernathy Nathan Allen Quincy Jones.
1: Right, you got it.
0: And the Bar X Cowboys with When Mama Goes Out, The Maid Comes In.
1: That's from 1940 with Elmer Christian on lead vocal.
0: Gene Vincent was in there as well with Sunshine. And the Jarmels doing Little Bug.
1: Just want to do a little side story, if I may, about Motel Time. That was the B-side of Release Me, which was originally written by Eddie Miller. But Motel Time was so scandalous at the time, it was pretty much banned in the South. And at that time, if they weren't going to play the one side of the record, they weren't going to play the other side. So the record went nowhere. And it wasn't until Ray Price came out with his version of Release Me a couple years later that that Eddie Miller found success as a songwriter.
0: Ah. There you go.
1: Oh, interesting side story there.
0: And Lee messaged me again, my loyal listener Lee, and when we were talking about somebody who, when they had their home decorated, the interior decorator put in dummy books, and he said rows of book spines are used as props in movies because they don't bring tons of heavy books to movie sets. Well, of course, but this is somebody's home. Books are not props. Books are wonderful things.
1: Maybe the person wanted to imagine they were living on a movie set. Maybe they were in a fantasy land.
0: Maybe they were trying to look intelligent. I don't know. Just reminding everyone, the Stardust Ramblers are playing tonight at Farmer's Market. The opening band, Shayna, is playing what time?
1: She goes on at 7 o'clock.
0: And then Stardust Ramblers are at 8?
1: Yes, ma'am.
0: Doing a long set till they kick you out.
1: That's right. Till they get the hook.
0: That's right.
1: Drag us off stage.
0: No cover, all ages.
1: And we do our best to make our shows family friendly. Even when we play in bars, we try to make it family friendly.
0: Really? And you're going to play...
1: Even at the Triptease Burlesque show, we do a family-friendly show.
0: Oh, you know, that finally... So it's at the...
1: At Trip.
0: So it's the Triptease, not Striptease.
1: Yes, burlesque? It's the Triptease Burlesque Show, and that actually happens every single Wednesday night. And that's been going on for the last 9 years. We play the first Wednesday of every month.
0: Mm-hmm. Which will not be this Wednesday. It'll be the following
1: Wednesday.
0: It'll
1: be the following Wednesday, July 3rd. And so come out and you can stay all the way to the end of the show at midnight because nobody has to get up early and go to work the next day.
0: Because it's going to be the 4th of July.
1: So come out and watch some good hillbilly music and see some dancers and enjoy the night away.
0: Yeah, it'll be like a 4-day weekend. Thursday, Friday, Saturday, Sunday. Or you can make it a 5-day weekend. What the heck?
1: I guess, why not?
0: 4th of July is falling on a Thursday, yeah.
1: Why not? Yeah, well, everybody, I think everybody should take Friday off. That should just, you know, it'd be like the day after Thanksgiving.
0: I'm going to take that Friday night. That I'm not going to be here because I'm going to be at Burger Boogaloo. So I will have someone else doing Straight Pop.
1: Tell me about Burger Boogaloo. I know about it.
0: Is that
1: where the Mummies play every year? Is that?
0: They're not playing this year. Darn them.
1: I almost brought a Mummies 45, but I wasn't sure if you would have to bleep.
0: No, the lyrics play the Mummies. Out. Actually, believe it or not, I have Mummies on CD.
1: Doing the Kirk, I think, is with them.
0: Yeah, I've got that on CD if you want. But you know what? It's already 2:37.
1: Oh,
0: so
1: we
0: gotta hurry up and
1: miles to
0: get
1: go
0: to
1: crank.
0: Yeah, you got a lot of records, and we are running out of time.
1: All right,
0: I play the Mummies all the time anyway.
1: Well, we have the B side of Jimmy Clanton's "Just a Dream" queued up. This is "You Aim to Please" from 1958. 8 or 59. I don't know off the top of my head. I'm slacking on my duties.
0: You want me to lean over and squint and read the label?
1: Is it etched in the wax?
0: My headphone cord is all tangled up. I can't reach it. Hold on a minute.
1: Well, you know, I could probably pull it up on the interwebs if we really needed to know.
0: It might, you know, for me to read what's etched into, what is that, the interlock groove or whatever that...
1: The dead wax?
0: Yeah. Anyway, let's just play it.
1: Let's just play it, and I'll find out the information. We'll tell stories afterwards.
0: KXLU.

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0: 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Stepped on the elevator and told the girl, dry goods flow. When I got off, a salesman come up to me. He said, now what can I do for you? I said, well, go in there and show me all in sports clothes, like you supposed to. He said, well, sure, come on in, buddy, and dig these fabrics we got laid out on the shelf. He said,
1: pick yourself out one, try it on, stand in the mirror and dig yourself.

0: see for the businessman, you featuring the natural shoulders that retail, wholesale, and deal. It's got the custom cuffs and the walking chalk, he said.
1: And I'm gonna let you have it a steal.
0: And for the playboy, you have the latest in tweed with the cutaway flap over twice. It's a box back two-button western model, he said.
1: Nah, ain't that nice?

0: sign on the dotted line. And I'll make sure I get all my payments in right on time.
1: Now wait a minute, buddy, let me go back here and do a little checking on you.
0: Then the man, he come back, he say, I'm sorry, my man, but
1: your credit didn't go through.
0: Why, what you mean? Ooh, ain't this a shame? My heart's in pain. Pure herringbone.
1: That's a suit you will never own.
0: Lord have mercy. I got a good job sweeping up every day.
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3: Shaggy Trap. This unusual and abnormal motion picture makes those Swedish movies look like a Sunday school show. From the swamp-infested backwoods of Georgia comes the story of a lust-loving tramp. Born broke, she found a way to make money. She loved them all. That's Shanty Tramp. Teenagers will not be permitted to see Shanty Tramp without the written permission of their parents. Special uniform police will supervise admissions.

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0: Live fast, die young. The code of the runaway teenage girls of today's beat generation. Live fast, die young. A motion picture as jolting as its title. The Sin Street story of teenage girls on the road. Girls learning to live without conscience, without care.
1: Yeah. Live fast, sister, because you're a long time dead. 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That's kicks. 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Girls like me got ways to take care of any man trouble. Any law trouble.
0: Live fast, die young. 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

0: see. What do we have there but Jack Cardwell with... No, wait a minute. Is that...
1: That was Reggie Perkins with High School Caesar.
0: Reggie Perkins with High School Caesar. Anyway, and then Jack Cardwell was before that with I'm Not Lazy, I'm Just Tired. And Betty Dixon doing Shanty Tramp. The Coasters with Shopping for Clothes. And Sonny James, The Cat Came Back. Nervous Norvis with Bullfrog Hop. And Jimmy Clinton and his Rockets, You Aim to Please.
2: And just real quick, the reason that we have that 45 of The Cat Came Back is because my dad went to see Sonny James in concert back in 1957 or so, and Sonny James debuted that song, and he said, "The song is coming out next week." And he played it, and my dad was so excited he liked the song, so the day the 45 was released, my dad bought it. So this is a first pressing, first day release of The Cat Came Back.
0: Really?
2: Yep.
0: Wow. Man. Well, I want to thank you for coming by. Reverend Dan's taken over at 3, so we have just enough time to play one last song from your band, The Stardust Ramblers. But I want to thank you for coming by, Joey, and reminding everyone that they can see The Stardust Ramblers tonight at Farmers Market at 3rd and Fairfax. All ages, no cover.
2: Well, I have just had a ball, so I really, really want to thank you, Stella, for having me out to play some songs and break into the records that I haven't even listened to in a while.
0: It was a lot of fun. Thank you so much for coming by.
2: So we're going to go out with the title track of our CD, This Lonesome Road.
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Frat Boy, new song from the Drool Brothers and Professor and the Madman from their most recent CD, Seance, a song called So Long. And hot out of the studio, Kurt Stiefel and the Swing Shifts' Hungry Animals, which will be released later in the year. And new Kid Congo and the Pink Monkey Birds with Sean DeLeer. And Ravens Moreland started off the set with Black Hole Kiss. 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
0: money,
1: money, money, money,
0: money,
1: animal,
0: spoil,
1: spoil
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1: fast car,
0: car.
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0: Water,
1: water,
0: metal,
1: metal,
0: crystal,
1: crystal,
0: crystal,
1: crystal.
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1: wanna cut until it's late?
0: Pepper,
1: pepper,
0: beer,
1: beer,
0: climber,
1: climber,
0: table,
1: table.

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You're listening to KXLU 88.9 FM Los Angeles, broadcasting live from the campus of Loyola Marymount University. My name is Gail and I'm your DJ. Hello and welcome to my show where we're listening to, actually, I'll tell you right now what we're going to be listening to. So it is the summer, of course, and I don't know how, but it seems to have passed me by so quickly. I cannot believe we're already in July. June was a total blip in time for me. And I feel like I haven't quite gotten to start my summer yet. So I'm a little sad that it's kind of already almost midway through now. So I think I'm going to use this show to kind of kick off my summer. And that song we're listening to right now was Disco Ballet by Chateau Flight off of Disco Ballet. But I was thinking of what is a good way to kick off my summer here. And I don't know about you all, but at least for me, something I really enjoyed in the summer when I was a little younger was listening to the trending music at the time on YouTube, which was Vaporwave and a little bit of Synthwave as well, and discovering that genre. There were a lot of really famous, well, famous in that community channels on YouTube that would promote small artists that would make this kind of music, and I would always tune in every time they had an upload, and some of them are still active today, some of them not so. I remember there was always this one commentator that was LARPing as Patrick Bateman, who would always say the same thing under every video, which is just like very nice. I think that was his comment every time, and everyone would cheer when he would show up in a comment section. So yeah, I'm hoping to kind of kick off summer for myself, and maybe some of you if summer has also kind of flown by you so far, and maybe inspire you to do something summer related soon, especially if you're here in the beautiful county of Los Angeles, where we have some nice weather. It's not too hot out yet. Will be soon. So we are going to be listening to some Vaporwave and Synthwave here. We're

I start up with this boot startup track by Blank Banshee off of Blank Banshee Zero, followed by Climbing Corporate Ladder by Enmesh off of Dream Sequence. And we'll get into that in just a second. But of course, if you want to check out what I'm going to be playing today, if you want to follow along with today's soundtrack or set list rather, you can head on over to spinitron.com/KXLU. 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That one, I think, updates every 5 minutes or so. I don't know if that one updates exactly in real time, but the Spinitron one does. And that one is much more direct anyway. 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And I know we have played definitely Vaporwave and Synthwave and a bunch of other wave type songs or genres on this show before. But Vaporwave specifically is very near and dear to my heart. Since I discovered it around the time that I was becoming a young adult. And some of you may recognize it. If you're not familiar with the term right off the bat, once you hear some of these tracks, you might recognize the genre. It was kind of a play on corporatism and consumerism in the 80s and 90s. And use sounds of the time, of course, to emulate a feeling of retro, not quite futurism, but of this retro vibe here of the 80s and 90s again. There's a lot of very slowed down vocals, reverbed vocals, a lot of samples of jazz, lounge, elevator music, and it is all paired with these very, very 80s and 90s visuals of like neon colors, 3D digital art that looks a little dated. For some reason, Fiji water was a big emblem here, Greco-Roman statues, a lot of pinks and blues and purples. Not quite cyberpunk, but maybe an offshoot. So we'll be listening to some of that today, because that reminds me of summer. And hopefully it reminds you, some of you, of summer as well. So like I said, we're going to get into it now. This is the boot startup sound by Blank Banshee off of Blank Banshee Zero.

0: kind of hippie are you?
1: Kind of hippie?
0: I'm a business hippie. I understand the concept of supply and demand.
1: I'm a business hippie. I understand. I'm a

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Good morning to everyone currently tuned in. My name is Gail, and I play a different genre of music on my show every week. This week, we're listening to a little mix of Vaporwave and trying to remember the name of the other genre, Synthwave, a little bit of Synthwave. Maybe a tiny bit of what can be described as like lounge, but I think that kind of ties into the vaporwave here. And the reason we're listening to this today, besides that I play a different genre every week, is that I've mentioned that we are currently in July, and I feel like the summer has really been passing me by real quick, and I haven't gotten to properly start my summer yet. So I'm hoping to kind of start my summer off now by listening to some vaporwave, which is a genre I remember really getting into in the summer of maybe 2018, 2017, something like that. First discovering vaporwave around that time of the late 2010s. And continuing till early 2021, maybe. And yeah, that is what we're listening to today. The last song we heard right now was Snake Way by Mitro. And before that, we had Hong Kong 2046 by Hong Kong Express. Then we listened to Flight Wave by Comtruse off of Galactic Melt. And that was preceded by Private Color by Skylar Spence off of Portals, Summer 2. And before that was Climbing the Corporate Ladder by Enmesh off of Dream Sequence. And we started today's set with the Boot Startup track by Blank Banshee off of Blank Banshee Zero. So, good morning again to everyone that is tuned in, and thank you for joining me as we're listening to this assortment of music today. Like I mentioned, Vaporwave and some Synthwave are very heavily inspired by the sounds of the 80s and 90s, and has a bit of, I guess, satire or social commentary mixed in on consumerism and corporatism of the times. There's a lot of sampling in this genre. You'll hear a lot of influences from jazz, lounge, and general synth sounds of the time. You'll hear very slowed down instrumentals and vocals. And that is what we're listening to today. If you do want to check out what I've been playing, you can head to spinitron.com/KXLU. That is spinitron.com/KXLU to check out what I've been playing. You can also see the last few songs that played on KXLU.com on the homepage if you scroll down. And I believe if you click on one of those songs, it'll actually just bring you over to the set list from today on Spinitron. So I may as well head over to Spinitron directly, which is spinitron.com/KXLU. I am making sure that things update more or less in real time. We will get back into the music very soon now. But again, I do play a different genre on here every week, so if maybe today's show is not your jam, maybe next week will be, and I'm here every Monday, 7:30 to 9 a.m. Last week, I played some Dungeon Synth, which was very fun. Dungeon Synth, Dungeon Wave, and a little bit of ambient black metal, actually. And it was quite fun. It was based off of this piece of media, I guess graphic novel. It's framed as a video game guide, however the game is not actually exist. It is a
completely made up game. So it's a video game guide for a made up video game that is sort of like a dungeon RPG. And we listen to some tracks that could kind of accompany a world like that. It was very fun. I have played French Touch and French Wave. I have played Garage Rock. I have played Trip Hop many times. Soviet era post-punk. I've done shoegaze and dream pop many times. All kinds of gothic genres, industrial, folk. Yeah, the list goes on. So if that interests you, I'm on every Monday, 7:30 to 9 a.m. For now, today we're listening to that mix of vaporwave slash synthwave slash maybe like one D&B type song that is coming up here, which is by Machine Girl off of Gemini. This is episode one, Prophetic Vision, which is, I believe, the opening track of the album Gemini here. It's going to be a bit more breakcore-y, but it's quite short, and it will lead us into the next songs that we have here. So with that, we're going to get back into it. This is episode one, Prophetic Vision by Machine Girl off of Gemini.

You've been listening to KXLU 88.9 FM Los Angeles, broadcasting live from the campus of Loyola Marymount University. My name is Gail and I've been your DJ, and thank you so much for joining me on today's show where we listen to a mix of vaporwave and synthwave, with maybe one or two tracks deviating from that in between. The last song we heard right now was by Camp Night, or by Satin Sheets, called Camp Night, off of St. Francis. And before that, we listened to Let Me Down by The Samps. Then we had Cemetery Moon Glow, In the Cold Air of the Night by Equip, off of Cursebreaker X. Preceded by Dimensions by Stellar Dreams, off of Beyond Horizons. And Stellar Dreams is actually, I believe, one of the first artists I discovered when I was first discovering the genre of music. And then we listened to A Face Without Eyes by Enmesh, which of course is a remix slash sampled version of Eyes Without Face. Then we listened to Aqua Domain by Vaporor. And started off with Episode 1, Prophetic Vision by Machine Girl off of Gemini. Thank you all so much for joining me as we listened to some vaporwave and synthwave. And hopefully got in a more summery mood here. As I was saying, I was hoping to kick off my summer as it has very much passed me by with how busy life has been. And vaporwave always reminds me of summer, which is why I wanted to play today's show. But I do play a different genre of music on my show every week. Just last week, I did some dungeon synth slash dungeon wave slash ambient black metal, which is very fun. And I think before that, I did some trip hop. I've done French touch slash French techno, shoegaze and dream pop. I've done indie rock, garage rock, Soviet post-punk. I've done folk music, I've done every kind of electronic, I've done so many things. So if that interests you, I'm on every Monday, 7:30 to 9 a.m., playing music for you all. And of course, if you want to check out today's set list, you can find that over on spinitron.com/KXLU. You can go to spinitron.com/KXLU to go and check that out. Everything that I've played today will be listed on that set list over there on spinitron.com/KXLU. And I will be back, of course, next week with something brand new for you all to listen to. But for now, it looks like we have time for about two more songs here. So I'll leave you with that.

We will start off with this one, which is just three by Sushi Waves, and then we will end perhaps with a song you all know, or anyone who's in the scene of Vaporwave at the time when it was popular, late 2010s, early 2020s, would probably know, which is Beach Walk by White Woods. So I will leave you with those two songs. And like I said, I'll be back next week. I'm here 7:30 to 9 a.m. playing music for you all. And I'll be back with a brand new genre to listen to. For now, this is Three by Sushi Waves. And then we'll have Beach Walk by White Woods right after. Thank you so much for tuning in. This is KXLU.

Hello. So that song that you just heard was Train Leaves Here This Morning by the Eagles. And before that, it was Hot Burrito Number One by the Flying Burrito Brothers. I'm Hannah. You're listening to KXLU 88.9 FM. This is my first show that I'm doing live from Loyola Marymount in quite some time. So I'm very excited. I'm here Mondays from 9 to 10 PST. And yeah, stay tuned. I got some folksy type of stuff going on today. So yeah.

So that was I Miss You in Small Ways by Death by Falling. And then it was When You Loved Me by Video Days, which I've been listening to quite a lot recently. It's actually a song that I loved a lot last year around winter, so it's finding me in a different season now, I guess, but I love it. I think it's very beautiful and like melancholy. And then Midas Touch by Surreal Estate, Where Do All the Pretty Boys Go by Rocky Road, which is also the new album by Rocky Road I've been listening to quite a bit, and Otherwise by Alana Markle. 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I'm Hannah, and yeah, stay tuned.

So that was So Long Raj by Holidays in the United States. And then before that was the song Insomniac by Nicotine and Trouble by Lisa Germano. And then Pursue Happiness by Vegetable, My Chair by Race Course, and finally Ginger by Lilies. This is KXLU 88.9 FM. I'm Hannah, and I hope you've been enjoying my somewhat eclectic set so far. I've been playing a lot of songs that hold a lot of emotional weight for me today. So I guess it's good since this is my first time back here, and I'm super excited for the Monday mornings to come. If you like what you've been hearing, you can check out my playlist on KXLU Spinatron under Thanks for Everything. And yeah, I've got a few more songs left, so stay tuned.

Kian, and we're going to end off this hour with another breakcore track, a beautiful one by 2021. This is called Reverie. See you soon. Bye.

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This is the Cosmic Catalyst. It's 10:08. I'm a little bit late today, but you had some geese to keep you company. Some water from your eyes before that. I have opinions on geese, and it's the popular, non-popular opinion, which is like, meh. Congrats to them for all of the notoriety, though. I don't remember who they remind me of. They remind me of someone so specific, and it's just kind of random. I can't tell you why. It's a... You know what it is? It's a Stuck in the Middle with You by Steeler's Wheel. That's like the vibe they give me. I feel like that's... Cameron Winter probably rocks out to that song. I've always thought that. But anyways, enough silliness for this part of the morning. You're with me for the next 2 hours. I've got you till 12. We're starting out with this new release from Fortet. I know, kind of a bigger artist as well, but kind of a nice little instrumental track from his side project. I don't even know how to describe it. I've given up trying to describe this one. It's the one with all the cymbals. You can check it out on Spinatron by looking up Cosmic Catalyst Spinatron if you really want to find the name of this song, because it's quite literally indecipherable. But we've got some other new releases coming up. We have a new album from Mary in the Junkyard that just dropped. We have some new tracks from Winter, a new EP from Ella Woolsey. So we're going to be diving into a few of those, as well as a few other tracks, a few that aren't exactly new releases, but are just as good. Hope you guys enjoy it. This is The Cosmic Catalyst on KXLU, 88.9 FM, Los Angeles Radio. You can find all these songs, like I said, on Spinatron, and you can also give me a follow on Instagram at Cosmic Catalyst. If you like what you're hearing, it's the best way to stay up to date on everything. Let's get into it. Happy Monday.

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It's the Cosmic Catalyst. We are listening to SPF 50 by Jaigo right now. J-E-I-G-O. Definitely could use some SPF 50 over here in Westchester right now. Kind of forgot to put on sunscreen, but I'm sure it'll be fine. We heard Hollow, the mixtape version by Winter before that. That's off of their newer release, Hollow mixtape version. It's just an EP, pretty much with that as the new track. We heard Written by Rumor. It's also fairly new. That one came out in March. We heard I Was Only by Julia Sophie. I like that one a lot. We heard 75 Germany by Superfan. And at the top of the set was Thou Shalt Sprout by Mary in the Junkyard. That's one of the tracks off their new album, Role Model Hermit, which came out July 3rd, day before the 4th. And they had already released a few of those tracks as singles. I think 4 before the release of the album. But it's been really fun to kind of listen and see them in the context of the larger work. But that one kind of stood out to me. Thou Shalt Sprout had a good energy, a good drive to it. We're going to get into a little bit more acoustic vibes here in a sec. I don't want to say totally folky, but a little bit of that energy. And then we'll kind of go from there. It's 10:36. Here on KXLU, 88.9 FM Los Angeles Radio, The Cosmic Catalyst. And of course, if you like what you're hearing, you can check out Spinitron. I'm about to update it, make sure that it's up to date. So you can look up Cosmic Catalyst Spinitron, as well as checking out my Instagram at Cosmic Catalyst. That's where I keep you guys up to date. That's what I got. Okay. I will catch you guys in a few, probably a little closer to the hour mark. Till then, enjoy this track from Jaigo, SPF 50.

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This is the Cosmic Catalyst. We're listening to Pearl 2 by Bot 1500 right now. Before this was Forever by Rocky Road. R-O-C-K-I-E. Road spelled R-O-D-E. We heard Prinsen by Conradson before that. The Man with the Gun by Stina Nordenstam. Angel Blessings by Sex Week. No Fun by After Luis. 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City Bike by Zach Schatz. Started things out with Winner by Ella Woolsey. And My Roommates Are Playing D&D, the demo by Brendan B. That Ella Woolsey track, Winner, is the title track of her new EP, Winner, that was also released July 3rd. Same as that Mary in the Junkyard album. And it's a pretty good one. Very in keeping with her sound, but some nice little tracks on there. Definitely fond of Winner and Bonnie. Like that one a lot. Got some more songs coming up. This next one is kind of the current fascination song that I have on repeat. It's from a band that I played before, and a band that I might be announcing something cool for in a bit. Probably not this show, but hopefully soon. It's 11:09, a little less than an hour left in the show. So if you're still here and you're enjoying, thank you so much. You can give me a follow on Instagram if you'd like, at Cosmic Catalyst. It's the best way of staying up to date on the show, everything that I'm doing with it. You can also take a look at my website, cosmiccatalystradio.com. Got a few live sessions from smaller and local bands that I've had in this past few months. It's cool. It's cool to see them playing in the station. It's a good way to support. Otherwise, I'll let you get back to the music. This is the Cosmic Catalyst on KXLU, 88.9 FM, Los Angeles Radio.

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I love this song, so I'm going to get out of the way as quickly as I can. This is Petrichor by Tom VR. We heard Hold Me Slowly by Cats Pascal. Wonderful track before this. Take It All by Helena Deland before that. Problem Dog by Dumbhead. Both of those very Radiohead-esque to my ear. And we heard Dead and Gone at the beginning of that by Still Blank. Another amazing track. 30 minutes left in the show. I figured I'd do one more air break before letting the music ride you all the way through to the end at 12, where you can keep listening or you can hop off the air and go watch that Portugal and Spain game. Might be what I do, because I'm intrigued. We got USA-Belgium later today, 5 p.m. If you don't care about the World Cup, then apologies for the update. But I've been watching it and enjoying it. So I figured I'd shout out the games that are happening. Fun stuff. We've got more music after this. And of course, if you like the show, you can give me a follow on Instagram at Cosmic Catalyst. And otherwise, you can check out my website, cosmiccatalystradio.com. I also just started a Substack, so I'm going to be doing little monthly updates on there, as well as some personal writing, a little comic strip, and more info on the sessions that are coming up. So if you want a sneak peek at what session I'm going to be doing later this month, you can check that out on Substack. Hint, hint, it's going to be really cool. And I'm really looking forward to it. So there you go. 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Back to the music. 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

A little bit of elevator music for you guys as we close out today's set. This one's called Heaven 7 by Unknown Mortal Orchestra. You've been listening to The Cosmic Catalyst here on KXLU, 88.9 FM, Los Angeles Radio. I'm going to sneak in one last track at the end just because it was in my head. And it's a homage to KXLU of the past. Before this one, we heard Fortet with one of his new tracks with a crazy cymbal name. We heard Unknowable Distance by Veronica Everhart, Boy Racer by Hysterical Love Project, We Don't Speak Anymore by Thread, Treason by Nilufer Yanya. We started out with Petite Suite by Rain. We're gonna close it out now. If you liked what you heard, you can give me a follow on Instagram at Cosmic Catalyst. That's where I update everything about the show. I'll be putting a playlist up later, a little drawing with the full set list. And you can also check out my website, cosmiccatalystradio.com, and my Substack. All of that you can find through my Instagram, or you can just go through the website. All the links are there, too. Whatever you prefer. You can catch me next week, same place, same time. And I've got a few sessions in the works. So stay tuned. Hopefully I'll have something cool for you soon. Patience is a virtue. We're going to end off with a little-known indie darling artist by the name of Beck. I'll catch you guys next week. See ya.

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1: Mm-hmm. You can still get it.
0: It's yeah.
1: Third best.
0: But there are certain areas, like I come from a poor country, like I come from a poor

0: She had so many children in so short a time that she died while she was still a young person. She was perhaps slightly over 40 years when she died, and she had 14 children. That means that she used to have a child almost every year.
1: Yeah, that's true.
0: You know, I'm the third of my father's children. I had two sisters ahead of me, and then I got myself a boy, and then after me a girl, and then a lot of boys to make up 14. And later on in life, I had a few girls, you know. So sometimes I have to count down my fingers to remember which one was first.

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1: How big was the house?
0: Oh, it was about perhaps 25 feet by maybe 12 feet or something.
1: That's a small house. And yeah. All the kids were in there?
0: Yeah, we slept on floor, we slept on bed.

0: Hi.
1: You write about Sacramento so affectionately and with such care.

realization and a kind of inner self-realization and a kind of inner self-realization and a kind of inner self-realization and a kind of inner self-realization and a kind of inner self-realization and 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true from all time.

0: 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You are listening to KXLU 88.9 FM, broadcasting from the bluff tops of Loyola Marymount University. I'm Elias, and this was my show, Papunky. It is now the end of my show.
1: That was a pre-record, and now you're not listening to a pre-record. This is Lolette on KXLU 88.9 FM Los Angeles. I'm actually really excited about what I'm going to play today, and I'm really excited because I walked in and Champion Player was here, and Gaptooth was here, and they were having a grand old time. And I think when your friends are having a grand old time just feels easier. Up first, I'm going to play Outside Your Life by Chanel Beads. They just released an album, and it's the same title as their last album, Your Day Will Come. You're listening to KXLU. Drive safe, have fun, laugh hard, drink water.

0: Before the crisis, I was a singer.
1: I mean, I was someone whose days arranged themselves into melodies, you know? The way objects lined up on a windowsill. The way certain names rhymed with certain hours. The way silence waited between reminders from my calendar. I low-key sang in habits. How I answered messages at 9 a.m. and made tea at 9:23. How I walked the same route past the same three trees. Each with its own register. Low, middle, high.
0: I think I had mistaken this for
1: there was like soft nudges. Drink water, rest your voice, be gentle with the booze. There was the way the days arranged themselves around performance and measurements, and the expectation that something in me was always on its way into the world. But I guess time just happened. Luckily, the word thinned out in my mouth.
0: Like chewing gum after the sweetness is gone, you know? The quiet logic of a roach life. I mean this literally and
1: not.
0: Literally as in the short radius of its needs.
1: Shadow. Crumb. Crack.
0: Not in the sense of I'm still a human.
1: And I do not feel exhausted at all.
0: But I came to realize care is not the same as freedom. Love and domination can share the same house, drink from the same cup. You learn this when your throat is sore. Like some mornings, my throat opened easily, and the air passed through like a clear thought. Other mornings, it felt like a locked room somewhere deep inside my neck.
1: Door swollen, hinges rusted.
0: But on those days, I would think of roaches. Put myself in its shoes, you know? Well, knowing that my office still existed somewhere, climate-controlled, leaf-bright, ergonomic chairs, all that, bigger needs. The roach still exists. Or the cockroach very much like it, at least, following its small, itinerary across someone else's floor. And most importantly, I still existed. No longer sure what it meant to be a singer, but still carrying a throat, a soft corridor where air might pass and become something more. Or nothing at all.

You just listened to I Am So Happy With My Little Dog by Sebastian and Krogovich. Before that was World in Us by GB, and then The Hills of Copenhagen by Soli City. That's one of my new favorite projects. They have an album, Poetics of a New Estate, that I really like. I like words and sounds and more words. Then prior was Winner by Ella Woolsey. She put out a new EP on Friday called The Winner that's super good, and she came in here during fundraiser, so you might have heard her from there. Prior was My Amazing Saturday by Tall Castle, and Something's Coming Clean by Exmoor, and English Party by Neuros to Steel. Up next is Mouse by Mary in the Junkyard. They also just put out an album last week, Role Model Hermit. Super cute, really awesome cover. I've been enjoying listening to that album. I feel like I've been listening to things that are a little bit softer and more instrumental. And it's kind of been nice. I like it. My friend, super nice friend, Adele, she made me a table last week. And this morning I was sitting on the table and I was listening to some Ella Woolsey, and it felt very peaceful. You're listening to Lalette on KXLU. Thanks for tuning in. Appreciate it.

Her chest is shaking. Down the hill, people walk their dogs.

You just heard Mainline by Organ Tapes, Made by Your Time by Sinkadoche New York, Your Amnesia by Vegetable, Electric Eyes by The Sound Chalk Makes, Shoelace by Blanket, but instead of an A, it's a 7. Before that was To Think by Shoplift with the number 2. And prior was It Comes to an End by Up Sammy and Valentina Magaletti. And I really like Valentina's stuff. She's a super good drummer. Before that was Shoes by World Peace DMT. And then another thing with Valentina, which was Everything is Unreal by Astrid. And before that was Rock Like a Baby by Elizabeth Harper. A lot of people say she sounds like Lana Del Rey. I have no comment. Up next is Magpie Will Peck a Hole in My Chest Cast. Or whoa. Magpie Will Peck a Hole in My Plaster Cast by Four Bonjour Parties. Recently, I feel like I've been forgetting to be super grateful for my radio show. And honestly, I feel super grateful today to get to play music and share it with the world, and I really like all of the songs that I'm playing today. So thanks for listening and thanks for tuning in. Radio is really special and it's really important. And I have a little under an hour. I actually have 53 minutes left of this show. So thanks for sticking around and listening. I'm bookended by Gaptooth and Sam T, both of whom have great shows. Sam T's is pretty awesome. Gaptooth's is pretty awesome. You got some awesome vibes. Thanks for listening to Lilette on KXLU. Keep trekking on.

Bye.

That is the sky's start.

0: So this would be from 27th to 11th.
1: Right? The 10th. That's the debate.
0: Okay.
1: The 27th to 10th. That's 7 hours.
0: My shift. My shift.
1: 7 and 7.
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You make so much sense to me.

You just heard Turbine by Good, Sad, Happy, Bad. Everything is Unreal by Astrid Sun. And You Leave Me Breathless by Moen. Then we had Cups by Cindy Lou. And a few other songs you can find on Spinatron if you go to KXLU. Or Spinatron/KXLU. I have 3 more songs left. And then it's time for Sam T. Thanks for listening. I'm super grateful for that. Up next is I Wrote This Song for That Girl, Bunny Rogers. 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

television show called Ohio. So just accurate to me in a way, in how I and maybe other people would like to think of themselves, but how they actually end

end up being. So, wanting to be brave and wanting to have a legacy that inspires so many people, when in reality, you're a clone. And not only are you a clone, you're a random teenager in a suburban high school, and there's not much special about you, and you haven't achieved anything very, very great. And even if maybe you do something that makes you temporarily feel important or accomplished, it generally disappears into nothing by the next moment.

You just listened to Amor Fu by Omerta, and now it's time. And then there was also a song by Hood, which is super good. Now it's time for Sam T.

0: All right, everybody, that's just about it for my show today. The song that you just heard was Hazel by Far Apart, which we also have on 7-inch in the station, which is really rad. Also played Tearjerker by Ribbon Fix, Lobster by Circa 40, New Angels by Strictly Ballroom, Stressor by Jay June, Blue Boy by Texas Is the Reason, and Sunset in Reverse by Ribbon Fix. If you want to look at the full set of everything I played today, you can check that out on my Spinatron profile online. And in the meantime, that's going to do it. 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Hope you enjoyed today, and I hope you stay tuned. Hope to see you around soon. All right. Peace out.
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I'm Sam T. First song is by Orchard. I mean, it's called Orchard by Windhand off the album Soma. It's some doom stuff, but today is a lot of sasscore, experimental, this and that. So thank you. Anyways.

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You just heard "This Process Will Make Chicago Wave Its Little Hand" by Drill for Absentee. Before that was "I Bloomington" by the Panoply Academy Legionnaires. Before that was "Near Do Well" by Young People. Before that was Threnody by the Raymond Brake. Before that was "Geometry of Murder" by Earth and Black Noise. And before that was "Orchard" by Windhand. This next song is by Daimoniba, I believe. Thank you. 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

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That was I'm a Scientist by Guided by Voices. Before that was C'est la Vie by Dance Disaster Movement. Before that was Dusters by Lorax. Before that was Tanuki by No Babies. Before that was Babadi Odor by Landed. Before that was Hand Model Death by Die Montreba. Before that was this. Oh, yeah, that was it, I think. Up next, another song. I'm Sam T. This is KXLU, 88.9 FM, Los Angeles.